0: Rouge's Evenings with Beckler and Shauna.
1: I was in Moose Jaw this past weekend, and you had warned me that the speed enforcement, the photo radar in Moose Jaw is intense.
2: It's insane.
1: You said you got a ticket going there and back?
2: Yep. Driving from Regina or to Regina, and both directions got a ticket. So I came home, and a couple weeks later got not one, but two tickets in the mail. I was like, that's great. That's great.
1: Well, I had that in the back of my mind.
2: Okay,
1: that
2: good.
1: You had said that, so I'm like, don't speed because there could be photo radar hiding anywhere here. And then while I was driving back from Saskatchewan, I got this text, and it said Saskatchewan Provincial Court traffic violation notice. And then it gives me the issuing officer, their badge number, the judge presiding, and that I'm required to appear in provincial court in Saskatchewan on July 27th to address this violation.
2: Is that one of those scam texts?
1: Well, I looked at this and I was like, so it comes from this weird plus 63 number. And I'm like, huh, that doesn't make sense. And so I texted McKenna. I was like, I might have got a photo radar ticket. And she's like, but the truck is in my name.
2: Yeah.
1: She's like, why would the text go to your phone?
2: That's a scam.
1: Then I texted my dad, retired police officer, and he's like, it's definitely a scam. They don't identify your vehicle or your plate number anywhere in this text.
2: Crazy.
1: But they sure make it look official.
2: I know. I've gotten one of those before, and of course, I was like, oh, probably. And I just ignored it.
1: Being you, you're just like, add it to the pile,
2: yeah,
1: right?
2: Just add that to the list.
1: But like using the judge's name and the...
2: Yeah, it's greasy.
1: Here's your case number, and it all looks very official.
2: I forget. I got a couple of those, and after the second one, I was like, this can't be real. There was something about it that finally tipped me off. But yeah, it's a greasy one.
1: So I'm wondering like where the scam comes in, because there's a link, or not a link, but there's a website that I can visit to pay the fine.
2: Yep.
1: And then it also says you can reply with like yes or whatever to say that you have received this. And I wonder if that then gets the scam rolling, if you reply to the text.
2: Or if you click the link and you pay. Mm-hmm. Right.
1: It wasn't clickable.
2: Oh, it wasn't.
1: No.
2: Interesting. Okay.
1: But I wonder if I went to that website, if it would look like an official court website, and then
2: and
1: the money just goes.
2: Or if you replied to the text, there's all kinds of ways.
1: Yeah.
2: Now. Just don't do it. They'll never text you for a ticket. You know what I mean?
1: That's what my dad said too. He's like, they're not going to contact you via text.
2: That will say come you're an idiot.
1: Mail.
2: It's like, hey, idiot.
1: No, because my mom got this very same message driving past Moose Jaw too this weekend. So I don't know. They must have something set up where if you're in the area,
2: they hit you with a scam. Yeah.
1: But I just thought,
2: also,
1: in case anybody else...
2: Actually, I'm part of the scam. Because I told you in advance, right, that there was, watch out for this, and then you got it, and you're like, oh, it must be true.
1: Is this a fundraiser to help pay for all your tickets?
2: Yes, exactly.
1: This scam that you're running?

0: Cruise traffic.
1: At Gateway Boulevard and the South End, there's a stalled semi on the northbound to eastbound exit ramp. You're going to want to stay to the left. White Mud got a collision eastbound after the 53rd Avenue overpass. Stay to the right and expect delays of over 20 minutes from near 149th Street. And on 66th Street, there's a collision near 41st Avenue, but it should be in the final stages of clearing. 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
1: I was watching the news where they discussed Typhoon Dolphin yesterday, Beckler. It made landfall last night in China, I guess, prompting some evacuations. You can't call a typhoon dolphin, okay?
2: Too whimsical?
1: It's way too whimsical. Dolphins are lovely things. You can't... Oh, dolphin hit landfall. I buy a bunch of evacuations. I'm like, nope.
2: Doesn't sound serious enough.
1: Doesn't sound serious enough. And I didn't notice this or realize this, but I guess they've renamed, or the way they do the naming of the typhoons has changed recently.
2: So they don't do like people's names like they do with hurricanes in the States, right?
1: No, but in the 2000s, I guess it changed a bit. So it used to always be English names, and then they replaced them where 14 countries got to pick 10 words that they felt were culturally significant to that country. And that's how they have made this list. So now there's a list of 140 names that all have some sort of cultural significance.
2: Okay.
1: Dolphin being one of them.
2: Still has to fit the event, doesn't
1: that's
2: it?
1: That's the problem. That's like there should be a list of banned words. Dolphin should be in there. Rainbows, butterflies, happiness, sunshine.
2: All
1: these
2: that kind of stuff.
1: You shouldn't be
2: no matter how
1: typhoon.
2: Important it is to your culture, right?
1: I don't care. Honestly, yeah. Dim sum is in there. Also shouldn't be.
2: Dim sum?
1: Dim sum. That one was just added this past year as a list of a future typhoon. I'm like, we should probably take dim sum out of there too, okay?
2: Typhoon Dim Sum makes landfall.
1: I'm hungry now.
2: 200 presumed dead.
1: Seriously.

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1: On Gateway Boulevard, there's a collision by Ellerslie Road. We're seeing slowdowns of an extra 5 to 10 minutes. Then past that at Gateway Boulevard and the South Henday, there's a stalled semi on the northbound to eastbound exit ramp. You're going to want to stay to the left. And on White Mud, there's a collision eastbound near the 53rd Avenue overpass. Looks like delays are easing fairly quickly, though. FanDuel is now live in Thrillberta. 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Alberta only, 18+. With 95.7 Cruise FM traffic, I'm Phil Jensen.
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2: Last week on the show, we were talking about pickleball. You watched a pickleball movie.
3: It's called Dink.
2: Dink.
3: And I did not know that that was the term used for pickleball, and it just made pickleball even funnier to me.
2: Dinking is when you're just making small shots near the net. Really funny word.
3: And it's because it's what it sounds like, right?
2: Dink.
3: Yep. When it just drops in. Okay, the real manly sounding sport.
2: Well, I used that word recently, and McKenna scolded me for my use of it.
3: Well...
2: And I'll give you the scenario, and you could tell me if
3: I don't know if I want to know the scenario. Like, do you want to just
2: maybe... it's not like
3: okay.
2: that at all.
3: All right.
2: So we were walking on the pathway by our house, and we had our dog Cooper on his leash, and we came across another couple with their dog, and the two dogs went up to sniff each other, and they said, is he friendly? And I said, yeah. I said, he can be a bit of a dink on his leash sometimes, and then... they sniffed each other and we kept going our separate ways. And McKenna was like, you can't just say dink to people we don't know, to just strangers in the neighborhood.
3: To be fair, it's a fairly common term, right? I mean, double income, no kids, also dink.
2: That's a dink, yeah.
3: Yeah, there's all kinds of dinks.
2: But you don't think it was wrong to use it in a...
3: saying that somebody's a dink, being a bit of a dink? Ah, no.
2: With strangers?
3: I think that's fairly common. Nah, I think it's fine. There's worse things you could have said to those strangers.
2: For sure. So, I was going to go back and be like, hey, earlier when I said the word dink.
3: Hey, are you a bit of a dink sometimes? Because I can see from your vibes.
2: I can be a bit of a dink sometimes. I think we all can.
3: Yeah, I'm a dink.
2: My dog definitely can. It's like, you can't say dink with people we don't know.
3: No, I think you're fine.
2: Okay.
3: Yeah. Yeah, you can tell McKenna.
2: Would you say that she was being a bit of a dink
3: She
2: there?
3: Was being a bit of a dink.
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0: and Shauna on Cruise.
1: A parent's worst nightmare happened over the weekend, Beckler, and I wanted to pass this along to you. A plane was grounded because a kid wouldn't put on their seatbelt.
2: I saw this story.
1: Did you see that story? Oh my God. So I guess the parents were trying to get this kid to get their seatbelt on, and the cabin crew was trying, and nobody could make it happen. So the plane wound up being grounded. And then, unfortunately, it went over the time where they could take off. So they had to actually cancel the entire flight and rebook everybody on one the next day.
2: Everybody this little spawn of Satan. Oh my goodness.
1: In a hotel. I just was like, man, we've talked about this before. I'm very sympathetic to parents on planes, because if your kid's having a freak out, there's a lot of the times you can't do anything about it. You know what I mean?
2: The parents hating it too, right?
1: The parents, you can tell, are going through the most stressful time of their lives.
2: People will still glare at that parent.
1: They sure will.
2: And now imagine if the kid cancels the flight and ruins your trip. Oh my God. Oh.
1: Like if somebody's going out for a weekend and then they can't even get out on the Friday, and then people have plans that they sometimes are arriving for, and
2: that is brutal.
1: As a parent, I was like, what would you do?
2: What would I do?
1: There's nothing you... Here's the only thing I could think of, and I understand it probably wasn't practical at the time, but I was like, at what point do you not remove yourself and your kid from the flight to let it go ahead?
2: Right. Like once they say... Like, if this kid doesn't sit down, the plane's not going anywhere. I'd be like, well, then we're gonna go. I think what I would do is I would address the plane, and I would say, is everyone cool if I hit this kid? I'd be like, I know we don't condone this, but everybody can see the situation that we're in here, and this plane's not going anywhere. Do you mind if I strike this kid?
1: Yeah.
2: Look away if you must.
1: Problem is,
2: I might just like force the kid into the seat.
1: Yeah,
2: physically put the belt on them and just pin them there until they calm down.
1: You belt them and then you belt them.
2: Let's go.
1: Right?
2: Yep. Let's go quickly. Okay, if this is a 3-hour flight, I will hold this kid here for 3 hours. Like I said, or the other option is that you just leave, right?
1: Yeah, the problem with doing what you say about the hitting thing is, of course, you know that everybody's going to bust out their phone, and then there's going to be a viral video of you hitting this kid. And then again, though...
2: We would have to be in agreement, though, as a plane. We'd have to be in agreement that this is not okay, but we're in a very dire situation here.
1: But you
2: don't put your phone down in the back.
1: You'd have to do this at first. You'd have to select all the phones, and you have to be like, "Give me your phone." You'd have to put them in a bag, like you're going into a show like Jack
2: Chappelle
1: White did. Yeah, where you got to lock your phone in the bag first. Okay, everyone, phones. I don't have your phone yet. Do you want to go or not?
2: I don't have a phone.
1: Give me the phone.
2: Oh, yeah,
1: I'll
2: really?
1: Strike the kid and we'll go. All right?
2: You want one too, sir?
1: I'll smack you and the kid.
2: Want a butcher on your
1: ass? Right? Now put this belt on your ass.

0: NFL highlight in passing, and one of the players did a backflip, which happens fairly often. They make it look so effortless. And when I see that, I was like, if I could easily do a backflip, like if I could effortlessly do a backflip as easy as these guys can, I would be doing backflips everywhere.
1: You'd be Benson Booning it.
0: I'd be celebrating everything with a backflip. Like if you're at a party, I'd be doing a backflip for any celebration. You know, you're playing a yard game, I'd be backflipping. Mm-hmm.

0: to remember backflip. Sorry. How'd that go? Do you guys like that? You want another one or?
1: We were at the beach recently and this girl that my boys were hanging out with, she did one in the sand.
0: Oh my God.
1: I was like, how strong do you have to be to backflip in the sand?
0: That's amazing.
1: Yeah. I can backflip off of things.
0: Yes,
1: I can backflip off of diving boards and cliffs and on a trampoline and stuff. But not off the ground.
0: No.
1: You used to be able to get one around on a snowboard.
0: Yes.
1: But,
0: no, off the ground though, just stand there and being able to, like I would be doing it all the time. I'd be here in the studio with you and I'd be just backflipping here and you'd be
1: and
0: like,
1: I'd be cool with
0: can
1: it.
0: Can you stop?
1: I don't know. I think I'd be down. I think I'd find it pretty sick. Yeah.
0: At what point is it too many backflips, I wonder?
1: I remember in high school, there was this kid that I kind of knew peripherally and he was very athletic and we were walking somewhere and he ran up a tree and did a backflip off of it.
0: Oh my God.
1: I was
0: God.
1: Like, that's the coolest thing I've ever seen.
0: Seriously. Like, especially, and on the dance floor, how many times would you be backing out of the dance floor?
1: That'd be
0: you
1: my know? Only
0: I
1: move.
0: Can't dance, but I'd be backflipping. Yeah, that's
1: woo.
0: It. Nope.
1: Woo.
0: To the beat.
1: So I threw up.
0: And so, just like, geez, that's backflip. A lot of backflips. I'm getting dizzy.
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1: Huge news, Shauna. The Lionsgate portal opened this weekend. I had many friends posting about it.
2: What's the Lionsgate portal?
1: The
2: Lionsgate Bridge?
1: No, I had to look this up myself.
2: Okay.
1: Something to do with the constellation Leo and the star Sirius and where they are in the sky and a window opening for manifestation and personal transformation. That's what I gathered from reading about this. Very exciting.
2: Oh, it's open for 16 to 18 days?
1: Yeah.
2: Wow.
1: So okay. this is the time for big changes in your life, right?
2: What are we supposed to do with this portal? Can we go into it?
1: Like,
2: can I go for a trip into this portal?
1: I was thinking about using this window to get my furnace fixed, maybe, because that's been on the fritz.
2: Okay.
1: So
2: that's what you're supposed to do with the portal?
1: Personal transformation, manifestation.
2: Personal transformation. Okay.
1: Manifestation, Shauna.
2: Let's manifest things.
1: Yep.
2: A good one we can only. Can we manifest that?
1: I think so.
2: Okay.
1: Come it on. Always is good. It's also supposed to be a good time to raise your vibration. Were you planning to raise your vibration, Shauna?
2: Like
1: how are you vibrating right now?
2: Are we getting a dig in it?
1: No,
2: like, we're talking about heels to Jesus. My personal vibrations.
1: Your inner vibrations.
2: I mean, there's things that can do that for us, but...
1: Well, I think you need to work on that, Shauna. It sounds like your vibrations are not as high as they need to be. Matt, are you still here?
3: Yeah.
1: Can I borrow you for a second, Matt? Can you just push the buttons for while we raise Shauna's vibrations?
2: You're going to raise my vibrations?
4: We're vibing, baby.
2: This is a strange thing.
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1: Over the weekend, I posted a video from when I was back home in Ontario, and I went to check out the Hawkins Cheesies plant.
2: Right, because we were talking about that on the show recently. What a strange building it is. It looks like there's nothing happening inside.
1: Looks fully abandoned. There is no signage anywhere. It's like they intentionally do not want you to know that they're making Hawkins Cheesies there. And I was like, wow, this is fascinating. So I posted this video about it. And apparently people are very passionate about Hawkins Cheesies because it has 500,000 views
2: now.
1: Wow.
2: You only posted it on TikTok, right?
1: Yeah.
2: Not on Instagram yet?
1: Not yet. Okay. I will. I was going to wait because I didn't want the one week and only stuff. I wanted that to pop up. I'll post it at some point for sure, and you can see it too. But it's funny because I learned a ton more about Hawkins Cheesies because, of course, then people are starting to comment to people who work there and pass stories about them. So now I've learned all kinds of stuff about Hawkins that I didn't know. So they've been around since 1949, right? So just after the war, they started making it. But I didn't realize this. The machine that they use, it's the same one they've used since 1949. It's the same old machine. But it was originally made by an inventor in Ohio, a farmer who wanted to use excess cornmeal and press it into a rot-resistant cylinder that he could use for cattle feed. So the machine is originally for cattle feed to press that in. And then this guy Hawkins, who at the time was living also in Ohio, he saw the machine and he's like, wait a second, we could make a snack with this.
2: It's like, I could feed Canadians with that thing.
1: And he did.
2: You feed your cows, I could feed my Canadians.
1: 100%. So he deep fried the cornmeal and then just tossed it with a little bit of cheddar like they did. And then he was like, okay, we got some Canadian feed. Cattle feed and Canadian feed, both of them now. So I didn't know that.

0: that. But yeah, originally they also don't advertise and they still haven't. And it's all because they don't want the plant to have any more capacity.
1: They don't want to grow.
0: They don't want to grow.
1: One of the few businesses that isn't trying to grow anymore.
0: That's it. And they've never advertised because of this. Although people also said that for the very first time, they do have a new plant that they're being built. So for the first time ever, and it's supposed to open next year, it's going to be in Belleville, Ontario still, but a bit of a bigger plant. So for the very first time, they're going to try and expand a little
1: bit. Replacing the old plant, or are they going to have two plants?
0: I think eventually replace it, which I was like, that sucks, because this one just... It's a relic of the past, man. They got to keep the other plant going as well. Apparently, also, when it fires up, it smells like feet. And I didn't realize this, but Belleville, Ontario also has the plant that produces strawberry mini wheats. It's the only mini wheat that is produced in Canada as well.
1: Specifically the strawberry ones.
0: Strawberry only. So people say that it either smells of feet or smells of sweet mini wheats in Belleville, Ontario. So that's the thing. I guess they take the summer off, though, as well.
1: So they don't make any Hawkins cheeses in the summer?
0: They say still it's really old school, so they don't make them in the summer. They take that off, and it's spring to fall that they make your Cheetos.
1: And the employees aren't working during that time?
0: According to these people who all work there, yeah, no. So I was
1: That's amazing.
0: I know. And then it was really funny because somebody who worked there said that the lines are meticulously cleaned, but say it's an absolute nightmare. He was like, it's the most miserable job because the seasoning gains in places and hardens like cement. And they say that when you have to get in there, like you're sweating buckets, and then you're bonking your head on this machine, and it's a horrible thing to clean.
1: Scraping hardened orange dust out of places.
0: Yep. This gentleman said that you get about three bumps in your head every time you clean them
1: into the Hawkins cheese machine.
0: Ow, ow, ow.
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1: Last week on the show, I mean, speaking of viral videos, you said you just had one with your Hawkins Cheesies deep
2: People
1: dive,
2: love
1: right?
2: Hawkins Cheesies.
1: They do.
2: Ah.
1: I was telling you that my social media accounts have been rendered almost useless because of the video of me and Cooper encountering a coyote.
2: All right.
1: Cooper's
2: yeah.
1: my dog.
2: Mm-hmm.
1: And how I'm just getting like the same four comments thousands of times, just over and over and over again.
2: I never fully understand that. I guess people don't read the comments, but
1: they
2: just post the exact same thing over. You're like, okay, that's been posted 500,000 yeah. times. Why well, again?
1: The Instagram account Puberty. Do you know Puberty, Shauna?
2: I don't know
1: no.
2: Puberty.
1: So they have 42 million followers. And they just shared that video.
2: Oh, good.
1: And it got another 6 million views.
2: Mm-hmm.
1: And the process has started all over again.
2: Okay.
1: So it's just a few more thousand people to tell me how I'm an idiot, but my dog is a bitch. Just like, so I'm back into that now, and my Instagram is pretty useless once again.
2: Did you offer up that video, though, for, like, with one of those companies?
1: Yeah, it's been licensed, but I haven't seen any money from it so far, so...
2: Well, I'm wondering if that's... So they probably sold it. So you basically offered up the video to be like, here, sell this so more people can call me an idiot.
1: If I get paid for it, I'll have everybody on Earth call me an idiot. I don't care.
2: Fair, yeah.
1: If there's money on the other side of it.
2: Oh, that's... it's not
1: yeah.
2: good.
1: Yeah. Also, what is puberty?
2: Well, Beckler... When your body changes.
1: It's a very special time in a young person's life.
2: When you notice that there's some little pit hair that pops up, okay? Yeah, that's called puberty.
1: I was like, what the hell is puberty? This account is huge. It sounds like someone from New York saying puberty, doesn't it?
2: It does, yeah.
1: Yeah, what, are you going through puberty or something?
2: That's it. And if you have to know about that whole process, then we can sit down and talk about it, okay?
1: Please, yes.

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0: Shauna.
1: I don't know why I got reading about this, but all the countries with birthright citizenship laws. So basically, if your baby is born on the soil of that country, that baby automatically gets citizenship. And I didn't realize, first of all, that not all countries do this. There's 33 of them that do.
2: Mm-hmm.
1: And I was like, that's interesting. Kind of fun. Because then you go and you have a baby, and then they can have that citizenship of that country, just like that.
2: Kind of opens up the door to birth tourism.
1: It sure
2: potentially
1: does.
2: And I don't know if that's necessarily what you want.
1: No.
2: Nope.
1: And technically, apparently, the U.S. has laws against doing that.
2: Okay.
1: But they say that they're not really enforced, and people, it doesn't really matter.
2: Also, tough to enforce, I'm sure.
1: Very tough.
2: Would you just not allow very pregnant ladies into your country?
1: Exactly.
2: That seems like it would be discriminatory.
1: It does, yeah. But then on top of that, there are some countries that not only have these birthright citizenship laws, but then also make it very easy for you as the parent to then also get citizenship there.
2: Interesting.
1: Uh-huh.
2: Yeah, because I mean, like, if one of my kids had citizenship to another country, that's great. Doesn't help the family until that kid's an adult, right?
1: No.
2: So,
1: like Canada and the U.S., we have unrestricted citizenship laws, which means that if a kid is born on Canadian soil, for example, they automatically will be granted citizenship, but we don't have that for the parents, right? So
2: okay.
1: If you have your kid here, we don't just give the parents citizenship as well. But there are a few countries that do that. And I was like, that could be fun. Like Brazil, Chile, Uruguay, Costa Rica. All of those, your kid automatically...

0: automatically get citizenship, and then they make it very easy for the parents to also apply and get citizenship as well.
1: So can I live here? They're like, no, but my kid can live here.
0: Yeah, and they're like, okay, well, now maybe. Maybe. You do have to go through a process, of course, but I was like, that's kind of neat as well.
1: Yeah.
0: Maybe a reason for you to reverse your vasectomy, hey, so you can just get citizenship elsewhere. Where do you want to retire? Costa Rica seems like a lovely place to retire. I was like,
1: It seems like there might be easier ways to get citizenship than having another child.
0: Reversing your vasectomy and having another kid. Cruise.

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1: Mission control, we're locked in and ready to go. 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Check it out. That's the first time that's ever happened to me. I swear. 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

0: Blues Evenings with Beckler and Shauna.
1: I've got a quick TV trope that I realized over the weekend, Beckler.
2: Okay.
1: When a character goes out and buys food and then pretends they made it from scratch.
2: Like they played it and presented it as their own cooking?
1: Yeah, yeah. So this happened in the show Trying that I'm watching right now. And it was just a cake in this case. But he went out and he grabbed a cake. And then his wife was like, that's not homemade. And it's very obvious. And then he went and he just punched the cake a bunch of times and shook it. And then plopped it on a plate and was like, no. No,
2: just made it look crappier.
1: Homemade, made it look less professional. But this happens all the time in TV shows. And I'm like, I don't know anybody who's actually ever tried to do that. Like, gotten, you know, Chinese food or ordered in from a restaurant and then you throw it in the oven and then you pull it out, pretend that you've made it from scratch. It's pretty obvious.
2: Do you think you could tell the difference?
1: I think I could, yeah.
2: Mm-hmm. If they give you like 10 different plates and said, pick the homemade ones versus the ones from a restaurant,
1: for
2: you
1: sure
2: could tell?
1: You could, yes. There's a difference to it, especially because it's, you know, the stuff that they do or bring in from these places on these shows are, it's very obviously something that they didn't make, you know? Like,
2: it happened to me one time, but it was a restaurant selling me something. There was a restaurant that plated McDonald's fries and tried to pass them off as their own. I'm positive because I went to this restaurant quite often. It was near our old house and I ordered fries. And then this one time they were different and there was a McDonald's like within spitting distance of the restaurant. And I think what happened is they ran out of

0: fries, ran over and got McDonald's fries.
1: That's
0: and
1: really
0: played
1: funny.
0: Those. I didn't bring it up.
2: No, nope.
0: I should have brought it up.
2: You
0: but I'm almost positive that's what they did.
2: You totally should have brought it up. Although I have heard the odd time that a restaurant will do that if they run out of something. Mm-hmm. Like they'll go and like I remember when we went to Swiss Chalet and they ran out of chicken. And it's like, how do you run out of chicken in your Swiss Chalet? And so apparently they had to go and they ran, but like they grabbed chicken and then made it or whatever. But still, we're short. Wasn't the regular chicken they normally would have sold. That's a bit different, though, rather than going to somebody's house and pretending you're doing it.
0: Well, McDonald's fries are pretty distinct.
2: It's true. Like, you think they could have made maybe selected a different fry that wasn't quite as obvious?
0: Like I said, McDonald's was across the street. I think they panicked and they're just like...
2: I would have at least admitted it. At that point, like especially if people have been there before, they're going to know. So you just make a joke about it. Be like, we're out of fries, but we got McDonald's fries from across the street.
0: You
2: cool
0: can even
2: with that?
0: Comp them, right? Just be like, pretty funny.
2: That is hilarious. Well, good for, I mean, some kid in the back who smoked a bit of weed probably was like, I got it, guys. I've got the solution.
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2: Well, we talked briefly about Hawkins Cheesies, but I posted this video and then got a bunch of comments about Hawkins that I never knew about. So I'm going to tell you a little bit more about that.
1: Okay. I learned something about Tim Hortons.
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1: I can go first, Shauna. Mine's pretty quick.
2: Do it.
1: Did you know that, so Tim Hortons, initially their branding was Tim Hortons with the apostrophe S, but now it's, there's no apostrophe, even though it is like, it's grammatically incorrect. The possessive would be to have that apostrophe there, right?
2: Yeah.
1: And the reason they changed that is because of Quebec language laws. So back in the early 90s, they were worried that their signage in Quebec with the apostrophe S would be construed as like the English Tim Hortons, and they'd have to change it just for Quebec.
3: Hilarious.
1: So they very quietly like changed their signage and their branding to get rid of that apostrophe so that it would, they could just have one uniform brand right across the country and not have a special signage just for.
3: That makes perfect sense.
1: Yeah, so that happened in the early 90s. And I guess in some places you can still find the Tim Hortons with the apostrophe S, but that's the old way of doing it, the English way.
2: Interesting.
1: Yeah.
2: I was learning about Hawkins Cheesies because I posted this video because I actually went to the plant, and you can see it on TikTok. I'll post it on our socials too. But I was learning a lot more about Hawkins Cheesies that I didn't know. Did you know that when they first came out, they had candy in them?
1: No.
2: Apparently there was candy in the original Hawkins Cheesies. I asked the person what type of candy and they never got back to me, but I was like, there was candy in there. Also, everybody talks about freezing them and how they're way better frozen. And apparently when they were first released, they were distributed by Old Dutch.
1: Mm-hmm.
2: And a couple of the people who used to work for Old Dutch said that in the winter, unfortunately with those bags, when it got to be minus 30 or below, the bags would explode basically, and then those bags were always just ones they would be able to keep for themselves and distribute them. But a couple of the workers said, like, with the bags that were kind of ruined or whatever, they'd go and they'd go like give them to the less fortunate and stuff around too. But that's how people kind of discovered how good they were frozen, because they would just take those bags first, and now everybody says that they're way better if you toss them in the freezer first, which I'd never thought of doing.
1: You haven't tried that yet?
2: I haven't tried it yet.
1: I'm not a Hawkins Cheesies guy, and I know that's kind of blasphemous in Canada, but
2: I never used to be. Now I like them. They're not my like number one snack for sure, but I like them a lot more than I used to. But then learning the lore of them, I like them even more now. So
1: you become a bigger Hawkins Cheesies
2: fan.
1: Yeah.
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broadcasting from the traditional territories of the Treaty 6 Nations in Alberta and the Métis region of Alberta Region 4. 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

0: 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Attention, Edmonton. 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The Nielsen Show with Lieutenant Eric storms the booth weekday mornings. We're tearing into the Oilers, breaking down the Elks, and discussing everything in between.
1: I'm thinking with my heart a little bit, but sometimes thinking with your heart pays off.
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I say you look so fine that I really want to make you mine. 4, 5, 6, come on and get your kicks. 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
9: It's quite a foggy start to the morning out there, especially on the south and east of the city. We have fog on QE2, Highway 14, and Highway 21 on the north side and west as well. Reduced visibility on the North Henday near St. Albert Trail. Fog on the south side of White Mud near 91st Street as well. 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

0: 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Good morning. Great Tuesday morning. 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It's Lieutenant Eric. It's YouTube Trev.
1: Yeah.
0: It's Dave Jameson back for another show.
1: Yes.
0: Dave, how are you doing today?
1: Just excellent. I'm just reading through a transcript of what happened in the Blue Jay game.
0: Well,
1: and I still don't understand it. I've heard it, and I've read it, and I watched it.
0: Yeah, now, even I don't think the umpires understood it.
1: No.
0: We're going to make it, instead of clarifying that situation to you this morning, we're actually going to muddy the waters even more. How much more confusing can we make this? I mean, at the end of the day, the Jays get the win.
1: Yeah, which is good. And
0: whatever.
1: And, you know, they're not done yet.
0: And I think MLB gives a big sigh of relief that they did.
1: How do you have a 16-minute delay that isn't related to the weather?
0: Well, MLB will say, hold my...
1: what is their Bud Light?
0: Vanity helmet full of beer, and yes. We'll get back to you here. I wouldn't, is just 16 minutes, are you sure? It wasn't longer? I mean, never surprised me. Baseball.
1: I would just see it, it just seemed like that was entirely unnecessary. You got high, tall foreheads in New York.
0: Oh, very, yeah, very big.
1: You're telling
0: slopes.
1: Me they can't figure it out quicker than that?
0: We will play the audio from last night. Dave will read the transcript as well.
1: Sure.
0: Maybe we can do some sort of breakfast theater, if you will. You can be the ump, and I'll be the fans.
1: Tales of the North.
0: Yeah, yeah.
1: Yes.
0: Tales of the something. So Jays get the win, so that's good. But you're fine. Hey, you came in through the mist this morning, a little foggy. Huh? You had a bit of an incident on the road.
1: Is now the time to get
0: Might as well
1: it?
0: Get it out
1: okay,
0: of here.
1: Okay, so in my area of town, heavy fog.
0: Yes.
1: Lay like a blanket, as it were, over the community. And as all of us know, or some of us know, as you're driving, fog can be very disorienting. And things will suddenly appear out of the fog.
0: Out of the mist.
1: You know, a moose, let's say. or, you know, whatever. So I come through this thick, pea soup-like bit of fog, and I come across, very quickly, a hockey net. In the middle of the road that had been clearly left since last night, and not like just the net, it had the whole thing, the apparatus around it, you know, so...
0: Nobody was playing.
1: No, yeah. There was no one around, but it was perfectly placed in the middle of the road. So, either the kids came running in and forgot it, or those little rascals put it out there for guys like me to run into it in the middle of the night.
0: The
1: and both of those I respect.
0: Yeah, no, it's a good, you're on yesterday with the CPR PSA.
1: Yes.
0: This could have fit as in a beef for Thursday.
1: Sure.
0: Could have been some advice for tomorrow, Wednesday. But I think...
1: But I've used my best material.
0: We couldn't wait.
1: Well, no.
0: It's just,
1: no.
0: Take your hockey nets and your...
1: But you remember playing road
0: your bikes
1: hockey.
0: And your...
1: You remember playing road hockey.
0: Absolutely, but then you would...
1: car
0: at
1: and
0: the
1: everyone
0: end of the
1: runs.
0: Night, yeah, yeah. Even street baseball, stick ball, but you'd take the bases and whenever you needed
1: yeah,
0: off,
1: you picked
0: off
1: it
0: the
1: up
0: road.
1: And
0: yeah, yeah,
1: and
0: yeah.
1: The cars went by.
0: Surprised there's not more incidents of scooters being left like in the middle of the road instead of people leaving them on the sidewalk.
1: Yes.
0: Well, because people like... It's chaos agents, eh?
1: That's, yeah.
0: Well, you should find out where this net is and maybe...
1: Oh, don't worry. I'm not done with them. I'm going to double back.
2: Is it a nice net? I'm looking for a net.
1: Oh.
2: Yeah.
1: Had I thought.
2: That's what I'm saying.
0: Bring the truck over. Yeah.
1: Could have loaded that up.
0: Loaded up.
1: Scooted off, then you
2: Absolutely.
1: And I. Yeah, and then I could have taken you for lunch. That'll
2: yeah.
1: never happen, but yes,
0: well,
1: I understand.
0: For Britt's Fish and Chips or Lawson's Fish and Chips as well.
1: Yes.
0: I had a Captain Highliner box fish and chips last night. Finally, I had my
1: Pardon?
0: Fish supper. They come chips and fish in the box and not even any plastic wrapping. They just shove it in the cardboard and it's
1: like right
0: it's
1: out of the water
0: and you just dump it
1: out. Ocean,
0: yeah, yeah.
1: Into
0: Wasn't
1: the box.
0: Bad. I'm here this morning.
1: Okay.
0: YouTube Trev, you must be ecstatic.
2: Hello?
0: The Jays back in the win column as well. They're heating up.
2: Yeah, that was a nice game.
0: It now,
2: was,
0: 3.5 back of a wild card spot.
2: A very interesting game. I still,
1: yeah, I know.
2: Alluded to it. I don't make sense. It just doesn't make sense to me. It didn't really make sense to anyone. I still can't comprehend what happened. I've read the rule. I don't know if that was weird. That was the first time for everyone that was on the broadcast.
1: Apparently,
2: last night.
1: I don't know if John Schneider, the Jays manager, left.
2: Yeah.
1: You know, any wiser for the experience.
2: And that made me feel good because I'm like, man, I don't understand. But then these guys were like, I have never seen this in my life. I'm like, okay, well.
0: It was one of one. And a lot of, let's just get to this, a lot of reaction pouring in the Paris Jewelers inbox.
1: Sure, we'll
0: let you, know how to get there.
3: It's the ring box. It's the bling box. It's the Paris Jewelers inbox. And they got lots of fancy, shiny things.
4: Look at this.

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1: Got everything.
0: 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So, Trev, you said you kind of, you listened to it, you read about it, you did some research into it. You stayed up all night very late kind of looking into the rule.
1: He did a conspiracy theory video. You should branch off. That's not bad. Call it below average calling here.
0: Now you have the transscript.
1: Well, yes.
0: Would you like to give it a read? Because I'd like to. I'm going to find the audio. We'll play the entire.
1: Do you want me to read and then play, or play and then read? What would you like?
0: Well, let's just see here. You read first because I'm still trying to find the best video here.
1: Okay, let me. I just have to parse
0: a variety of them.
1: Some of the story from ESPN.com. So I'm not going to explain the play. If you saw it, you saw it, and then the fallout from all of that. So crew chief Chris Guccione, there is confusion, obviously, and he takes to the field and says, what we have here is a time play.
0: A failure to communicate.
1: Meaning, when the third out was made at first base with the runner not tagging up, the runner who was on third also did not tag up, but crossed home plate before the third out was made at first. So we're going to New York to do a rules check. Hey, that's...
0: And they drove to New York. That's what made it took so long. Yeah. They all got in the car and they...
1: So they go to the replay center, then circle back. Chris Guccione, no relation to Bob Guccione.
0: Good.
1: Those who know, know. After calling New York... Guccione says, and getting it all straightened out, the run will score. End of the inning, two runs for Toronto and one run for Boston. Okay, so the guy on third crossed home plate before the guy was called out at first. Toronto never appealed the runner leaving third base early, and the run was awarded to the Red Sox 16 minutes later.
2: All of you at home.
3: Okay. So what we have here is we have a time play, meaning when the third out was made at first base with the runner not tagging up, the runner that was on third base also did not tag but crossed home plate before the third out was made at first base. So that is a time play. We are going to New York to check.
2: He said he didn't tag up. If he left before the ball is caught, he can't score. Maybe he misspoke.
0: Schneider's
2: like, I
0: fuming.
2: Understand if he tagged up properly.
4: That's an issue.
2: But he said he didn't tag up.
1: Yeah, no way, man.
0: Got his hand over
2: okay,
0: him.
2: So it's not that they're going back on the field. It's not an overturn.
5: First and third, one out.
2: Did the runner on third tag up?
5: First and third, one out. Center fielder catches the ball. It's two outs.
2: He never tagged up.
5: He's not tagging.
2: You can't go home.
5: He's not tagging. Okay, so there are two outs.
0: Now, I appreciated your cadence more. Bob Leonard took umbrage with all of that. But even your reading of the umpires, he was walking through a minefield there with that explanation.
1: As you said before the show, try to imagine processing all of that. It's coming through your earpiece.
0: We hate officials. I get it. But
1: and then they're like, okay, over to you, Chris. And then he's got to go out and remember that and explain it.
0: Yep. Word for one off. Right. You don't get any practice. You go and get nothing. And I'm saying in football, but if there's a skirmish in football, 58, 27, 30, they all got 10-year penalties, and then the other team, and then this, and then you move the ball offset. How many yards? And you got to like, and you're going out, and it's one shot.
1: Yeah.
0: And you got, and all these people are yelling profanities at you while you're doing it.
1: The two teams can't, you know, they're arguing in your face as well, and then the crowd's booing.
0: Dex at 780-218-9999. Why in the hell does the manager need to appeal to them to call all the rules properly? Skullingord, okay, Jasmine, okay, the Klima's lid. The situation was further complicated because the scoreboard had the wrong amount of outs. So there's another issue. And I do follow a couple Blue Jays troll accounts. And at the end of the game, they go, thank you to the Jays for letting me run the scoreboard tonight. It was an excellent opportunity. It was the night of a lifetime. I really... So that going to the scoreboard thing. But
1: right.
0: And that's another thing, too, running that scoreboard. I did it at Nate during hockey games. Now, this isn't Major League Baseball, but you had to get numbers right, because if you didn't, a lot of people would get mad at you. And then the standard of the game would just go in the toilet. Because now what are we doing? Is it two goals, five goals? Okay,
1: I played old guys hockey. Saturday mornings at CAC, you know what the hardest thing we did, other than the odd guy that would have a heart incident and not be able to finish the game, was turning on the scoreboard. Like, we could never, it was like every week we'd be over there, four old guys in our equipment, hitting all these buttons to try and set the scoreboard.
0: Clock hasn't been running for 2 minutes, and somebody just happens to glance up and say, Bones, MLB should have cut the pitch clock to 8 seconds after the delay. Well, I'll put that in the hopper for perhaps a text of the day.
1: Sure.
0: Here's a good one as well, and we have a good show. I'll go over the show here in a second.
1: Yeah, why not?
0: David in the Darkness texts in at 5:43 this morning. But good evening or good afternoon to you, Dave. He goes, good morning, gents. I'm now into my third week of retirement. Congratulations. Thought I'd share with you what I got off the plane in Asia wearing. He's in Asia.
1: Hello.
0: And he's got this Montreal Canadiens red jersey. By the way, I get to watch you guys in prime time here. So, again, good evening. Mahovlich there. Yeah. So he's walking around somewhere in Asia. If you see David in the Darkness and you're in Asia this afternoon, say hello to him. Congratulations on your retirement, man.
1: Yes.
0: Well-deserved, and hope you enjoy your
1: I'd like
0: residency.
1: To know where he is in Asia and where he's going.
0: I know.
1: I'm
0: it's kind of
1: he's
0: a big
1: doing kind of the
0: continent thing. Yeah, a lot of we had some technical difficulty. See, now, Trev, you're going to have to now. Okay, wait.
4: I'm on it.
0: Take this. This is your chance to like an MLB umpire. You have the mic now. Explain what happened and where we're going from here.
4: Okay, that was funny. We got it figured out now. There seemed to be some sort of technical issues. Something with the router. I had to refresh. It buffered. We're good.
0: Oh, no call to New York?
4: Continue. No call.
0: Nope. We're going to call Matthew Iwanek.
4: Let's play on.
0: Play ball.
1: I think I'd rather make a 16-minute call to New York than one to Iwanek. Like, seriously.
0: That calling lasting 16 minutes. That'll be a quick. Yeah.
1: Yeah.
0: What?
4: Hey, Trev.
1: Just press this button.
0: Yeah. Okay. Bye.
4: Yeah. Have to make that call once or twice.
0: Well, it's not a fun call. It's not a fun call.
1: That is
0: a bottom of the ninth two out call that you're making.
1: Right.
0: You've exhausted all options and
4: like
0: you
4: even
0: really,
4: Dusty, I was like, do I have to? He's like, thank you, man. I'm like, oh no. But his face was like just as bad as mine.
0: You don't want to make that call. And as Maddie, we know, he's not a morning person.
1: No, well, he's not the only one in the city.
0: Okay. 780-289-9999. Rusty Shackelford. You don't need to take up on a flyout to score. You don't say. We've been going off this bit where you can add you don't say onto every, so people are still doing it. They're beating it like a like a horse.
1: Well,
0: here, so.
1: We do that around here.
0: We do, and that's you be forgiven, Rusty Shackelford. Let's go over the show today. I think a pretty good one we've drawn up for you. Mm-hmm. Morning announcements coming up here. Off-season, what off-season?
1: What off-season?
0: For GCL Diesel. That's just after 6:30. Trevor and I's dream. I won't add anything else to that.
4: Yeah, this is a big one.
0: But we've always toyed around with the idea of starting a podcast, Dave, because there aren't enough podcasts in the world. But specifically and only addressing and only discussing the Oilers' third line.
4: Yes.
0: And what we had a name, didn't we? Like it wasn't anything too creative. It was like the third line pod or something.
4: That's what I was thinking.
0: But only three guys on the third line. Now, if you get elevated or demoted off that line, we don't talk about you.
1: We don't
0: talk McDavid. We don't talk Drysdale. We don't talk hard money, escrow, cap,
1: nothing.
0: Just performance of the three players on the third line.
1: And not
0: line.
1: The fourth line either. Like third.
0: No. Yeah. And you can bounce back. If you leave that line, that's fine. But you come back. But we only discuss third. So today we'll be talking about the third line. And where do you kind of see the third line going?
1: That might have more legs than you might expect. Like an outsider.
0: Well, because it's a specific.
1: Say, boy, that's very specific.
0: Yeah,
1: you have enough material. And I would say in this town, the third line might be more.
0: Yeah.
1: I don't know. conversation worthy than 97 and 29?
0: Well, everybody talks.
1: We know they're big.
0: We all know that.
1: Yeah,
0: but
1: we get it. Wow,
0: when we get more sponsorship opportunities and investors buying in, we can maybe branch off to, say, the second line pod.
1: Sure.
0: And work out from there.
1: And then, you know what? I got one more thing for you. You guys could do T-shirts. Hey,
0: well, we have a press.
1: Yes, you do.
0: We have a press.
1: Yes, you do.
0: So we'll be talking Oilers third line coming up at around 6:30. Who do you think spends the most time on that third line throughout the season? 780-289-9999. Fired up. We got some news on the, I know a lot of you have been wondering and a lot of you have been asking, even going back as far as the Nasty Bash. Hell, even going as far back as last Labor Day weekend. Uh-huh. When are we doing the Labor Day bus again?
1: Yeah, when are you?
0: Well, good news for you, Dave. Fired up. We'll have more details on that. The Elks Labor Day bus. We are going back to Calgary. We brought two last year, packed, fun time. Trev, you were on it. I was on it. Dave, you had the...
1: No, I watched.
0: You had the
1: television.
0: Pleasure of hosting the show with me on the Tuesday morning. Ooh. Now, I don't know if Dustin was off that day because...
1: I thought I had a scorched voice.
0: Well, I didn't even do anything. It was just the day that got me, that type of thing. But I'm just saying, this Tuesday, Dustin said if his kids, if it's not back to school day,
1: right.
0: He would be doing the show Tuesday. So... I don't know if you're not doing it Tuesday, maybe you could find your way on the busy.
1: Oh my.
0: I
1: would like to sit up front.
0: I would love you on a bus trip. Busy? We could play Freddy Got Fingered on the little TV.
1: Who has the Cuervo gold? And put a little in my solo cup, please. You just reach around and you go, thank you.
0: So more information on the Labor Day bus. I am stoked. Trev's stoked. We're all stoked. And I know if you were on it last year, you know how it went. If you weren't serious FOMO.
1: Can you do me a favor? Don't talk bad about McMahon when you come back. Because I know that's sort of a, we went down there. The Elks won or where they lost or whatever. But boy, that McMahon's a dump. I get it. But it is also a great place to watch a football game.
0: You know me. Give me your Taylor Fields. Give me your Empire Stadiums.
1: You don't want no Highmark.
0: My stadia is concrete, and that's it.
1: Yeah.
0: And a concourse that doesn't fully...
1: It isn't even operational.
0: That's fine. I don't care. I'm there to watch football, damn it.
1: Right.
0: And we had a good spot last year, actually. We were standing. It was in the corner
4: right
0: there. We were
4: the
0: at
4: sun.
0: The top. But we could stand at the top and have that kind of concrete
1: and just
0: by the next level. So we just stood,
1: And just
4: I was standing the whole time.
0: But a good lean against the wall type of thing. Like you're kind of, it was a tidy spot. So
1: you stand like that other kind of soccer or football.
0: Oh.
1: Where they just stand and yell.
0: Bench seating.
1: Yeah. Yes.
0: So we'll more on the Labor Day bus coming up at around 6:45 for Fired Up for Jimco. NFL previews continue today as well, as you see in the title there on the YouTube. We'll be going to a variety of markets this morning, starting off in the Big D with RJ Ochoa blogging the boys. He covers the Dallas Cowboys. He'll be by at around 7:05. They made a big signing yesterday. We'll talk about Jerry's World and the camp it's been thus far for the boys. Play Alberta early bird, probably go back to the Jays. Did Kirk...
4: No.
0: Did he get a hit?
4: No.
1: Okay,
4: so he wasn't even playing.
1: No. Well.
0: bounce back game for Alejandro Kirk. But we'll go to a play Alberta early bird. Probably we'll take a look as well where the Cowboys kind of stand if you want to put a flyer on them. We will then have weekly confessions at around 7:30. Mm-hmm. Trev, I know you had a week off last week. I'm sure you have something to confess
4: from
0: that.
4: I think this will be a surprising one. People will be like, really? So yes, I do have one.
0: Did it have to do with your time out of town or when you were back in town for the weekend?
4: When I was back in town.
0: Ah, so it does. Okay, yeah. And anything you'd like to confess, Dave, or any of your confessions, 780-218-9999.
4: Second of the year, baby.
0: We'll do that. Well, it's in there. Yeah. Maddie was reading them during the hail yesterday, and he got to the end. He was just reading Nielsen Show segments, which I really loved. And he didn't really know. I don't think he knew we populated it.
4: Yeah. He's like, okay, the rap. Yes. Very good.
1: Oh, yes.
0: Sports Update 1,
1: Has
0: Sports
1: he ever
0: Update 2.
1: Heard the Nielsen Show?
0: Like, he did produce it early in the day.
1: Yes,
0: when we
1: I remember.
0: Started off,
1: yes.
0: And he comes in the morning, doesn't say a word, like not a morning guy.
1: No, truly, not
0: truly,
1: a morning guy.
0: Yeah.
1: And well,
0: but he can be forgiven because it's not his job. If it was your job, then you'd be.
1: Then you would have to be a morning guy, yes.
0: We'll then go to Cleveland, talk the dog pound, the DAWG pound, with Gerard Cherry. He joined us last year to talk Cleveland Browns football. Is this the year?
1: For what?
0: This is, you asked me yesterday, what's the one market we could, now look, we're trying to touch them all. You got to go to Cleveland, but, and Gerard's a great guest. I mean, he brought the fire. And I know a lot of the, for some reason, I really befriended a lot of those ESPN Cleveland guys like Emmett Golden. Like, they're all good guys and they're all down there. But,
1: and they've seen some stuff.
0: Well, doing sports talk radio, I know Decade of Darkness here on the ice, but Cleveland Browns football, with that as your flagship franchise.
1: Imagine
0: to cover,
1: getting up every day to that and you go, for the last, what do we cover many? Today?
0: Yeah. So we'll get Gerard's thoughts on the Browns and how high they may fly this coming season. Kind of easy trivia at 8. 3 questions too many as well just after that. We'll then go West Coast. We got a West Coaster.
1: West Coast, best coast.
0: We'll talk the Rams and, I mean, obviously coming in, betting favorites, Super Bowl champions, the whole bit. Matthew Stafford, Puka Nacua, everything revolving around the Rams.
1: Look out, 72 Dolphins.
0: Well, maybe.
1: Can they run the table?
0: Can they do it? We'll ask Nick Hamilton. He covers the Rams down in L.A. for a variety of stations. He hosts Nightcast Media, so he'll be by at around 8:30 to talk Rams ball. And then we'll go back in the hat. I guess we have to talk about ST categories every day, hey? Like, I read this wrong. I thought we did, like, a category, and then the next day was this. We'll be talking Song of the Year today. The Nielsen Show will kick off the conversation of Song of the Year, and then they'll
1: not
0: talk
1: AI.
0: About...
1: AI. I just have to ask... I mean, don't turn on me.
4: No AI.
0: No AI.
1: So humans created this.
0: Yeah, but as you know, with CanCon.
1: CanCon, yes.
0: As long as it's produced, like there are different...
1: producer.
0: Right. Yeah.
1: Is that so. Maple? Music Maple. Artist?
0: Yeah. That's right. Yeah. So we'll be going Song of the Year. We have 1, 2, 3, 4 songs right now in the hopper. Now, obviously, the Nielsen Show is your home for songs. I mean,
1: you're known for.
0: Bits and songs and sound bites, maybe not so much anymore, but we do have a lot of songs that we play on the show. Maybe even Prism's Armageddon. Should we throw that in there?
1: Write-in?
0: I don't mind, since we get the first crack at this every day, to put in some jokes and see if anybody
1: catches.
0: See
1: if they catch
0: stuff. I'm going to do that right now. Prism, yes. Armageddon.
1: Treat it like a referendum, like a late write-in. And
0: Prism,
1: I know the politics, Eric, and you don't want me to get
0: SDs
1: into it.
0: To accept, we have to contact the people in the band and be like, hey,
1: I'm not
0: great
1: sure
0: news.
1: If you're aware. You've been nominated.
0: We'll go over some songs. If you have any ideas as well for songs that have, I mean, we'll go over them later on in hour number 3, but if you have any ideas, at least 780-218-9999.
1: One more question, if I could, from the back of the room here.
0: Yes.
1: Are these just songs that have... dropped, as we now say, in 2025.
0: It has to be for this, since the last Estes that we've kind of created.
1: Since the last Estes. These are not, like, we're not going back and voting on eyes or any of that stuff.
0: No, that don't make the cut, no. So we've got a few new ones in the mix here. And, and having said that, though, I think maybe this is just where we settle at. But
1: okay.
0: Maybe we do add a few.
1: Well, this is democracy, Eric. You may not agree with it, but it's what we're bound to.
0: I don't mind adding, though, a few funny suggestions and then listening to Maddie read them in the hangout and have to take it seriously.
1: Yeah. Don't put Don Henley in
4: there. I got one. I got a perfect one.
0: No, the Estes gets flagged. The whole show gets flagged.
1: And it's over. Yeah.
0: You got a good one?
4: Yeah.
0: Okay,
4: we'll
0: perfect.
4: Save it.
0: Okay. We'll save it. Just around 8:40 there, we'll talk Estes, Song of the Year categories, and the rap for William Huff. All still to come in hour number 3. 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That kind of was your morning announcements here as well. Trev will have a sports update here coming up. Light night. This is kind of, I guess, maybe the dog days now?
1: No, don't say that. Because there's always something interesting in sports.
0: There's always something, but now compelling. We are strictly, there's not even a Hlinka Gretzky. No captain skate on the horizon. NFL preseason, CFL, I get that. That'll start Thursday. But now it is kind of baseball. I mean, tennis still cooking, obviously, out in Montreal.
1: Yes, Montreal, bad weather yesterday, so there's some delay.

0: 99.99. Best text of the day will go into go on to the list for perhaps text of the year. You too could be taking home an Estee later on in September at the Estes. More information on that as well in tickets, where you can find tickets. That'll be those will be released here soon as well. So 780-218-9999. Sports update here with YouTube Trev. 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
1: Oh, maybe.
2: Not familiar.
0: Oh, we will bring you up to speed, Dave.
2: Oh, please do.
0: Maybe a few Atif songs as well, hey? Done a couple homemade ones outside of the AI.
1: As far as originals go, he's thrown in more than any other Nasty.
0: Yeah.
2: Well, then.
1: I think. At least, like, six, probably. That's a lot.
0: He could be in the running for a few awards, then, if he just cleans up.
1: Six songs, none of them nominated.
0: I put them all on the list, and none of them will... Yeah.
2: Fair to say that Atif is on a roll?
1: Yeah. Nice.
0: 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They have the update. Trev's going to read it here. 95.7 Cruise FM, a quick look at the traffic. And we'll be back in a couple minutes. Off-season, one off-season to come. Talking third line and fired up. More on the Labor Day bus trip, Elks and Stamps, Labor Day Monday here via EST. It is the Nielsen Show. Dave Jamieson in for Dust Nielsen. Lieutenant Eric, here's Trev with the update.
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10: Fog is a big problem of the morning. We have it downtown Edmonton. Poor visibility along River Valley and the bridge decks like James McDonald, Walterdale Bridge, and High Level Bridge. Keep your headlights and taillights on this morning for safety. So we also have fog on the QE2, Highway 14, Highway 21 on the north side and west as well. Reduced visibility on North Henday near St. Albert Trail and on the south side of the White Mud near 91st Street and on the highways out to the south and east of the city. 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
12: 6:37, hour one of the Nielsen Show continues here in Edmonton Sports Talk, EST presented by Play Alberta. We'll have a Play Alberta early bird coming up at around 7:20 in hour number two. 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We are coming to you live as well from the Popeyes Louisiana Kitchen Studio, where I do believe they still have those Elks koozies available in the home greens and the road whites.
13: Would you like me to get those?
12: So well, you're all maybe them? For the next segment.
13: Why
12: if
13: not?
12: You want. Yeah, if you want to go now, I mean,
13: no, why
12: you,
13: did I do
12: why
13: that?
12: Not? Live
13: I'll do the Collins
12: yeah,
13: worth
12: yeah,
13: slide.
12: Do it. Yeah, why not?
13: Go.
12: It's fine. Well, Dave will be getting these koozies, but you can also get the $5.99 big meal at Popeyes right now. Mini chicken sandwich or two tendies plus a biscuit and a drink for just $5.99 at participating Popeyes locations. I love that Road Mac there. That white. Yeah. Oh, that's good. Beautiful.
13: Yeah.
12: We're going to get too fired up at the end of this hour as well. Get you primed and ready for the Elks Labor Day bus that will be taken down to Calgary Labor Day Monday, which should be a big contest this year, given how the two teams are at and where they are in the standings. So Labor Day and the Labor Day rematch, pivotal point in the season for the Elks and the Stamps, I guess, as well, and the shape of the playoff picture in the West post-Labor

0: Saturday. But right now it's time for off-season. What off-season? And it's for GCL Diesel. Mm-hmm. Providers of the best diesel engine components around, from turbochargers to injectors, fuel pumps to sensors. They are the critical engine component experts, proud to serve Edmonton and Northern Alberta area for over 50 years. Now, I did say in this segment, we'll be talking about the Oilers' third line. Maybe it's pretty elementary for a lot of you in terms of who will be, and the question is, which players will be mainly on that third line this season? Of course, we don't know how Mike Babcock's team is really going to work at this point. We can do our best at guessing, which we will for the third line. So these are players that will spend most of their time on that third line this season. And it probably starts with Jason Dickinson.
1: Yes,
2: that would be
0: probably wise. Right.
1: I think so.
0: Yes,
1: I'd like to imagine.
0: Now you branch out to your wingers.
1: Yeah,
0: and I mean, as it stands right now, I'm looking at Ryan Nugent Hopkins and Kasperi Kapanen.
1: Interesting.
0: Now, Trev, where would you take this right now? I mean, certainly those guys could find themselves on the line for some time, maybe moving off of it, up or down, wherever you, whatever you like. But who would flank Dickinson for the most part of the season, I guess, in your mind?
1: Well, it's going to be interesting because there's what I would like and then what I think will happen. But what I would like, I know Leon, he's found success with them in those wingers. There's only one change I would make on the third line right now, and that would be Nugent Hopkins. He can go up top six probably, and then I would bring Pod Colson down to the third line. So you'd have Jason Dickinson centering a line between Kasperi Kapanen and Vasily Pod Colson.
0: Okay, Ike Howard staying in your top six?
1: Yeah, for now.
0: Well, and that's the thing. That's the beauty of this, is we could be talking Hammond on a future episode, and maybe not.
1: And I know that's a lot of people.
2: That line with Dickinson, Pod Colson, and Kasperi Kapanen, that'd be a hard...
0: Yes. Yeah.
2: That'd be a good, I would call it a heavy line.
1: I mean,
2: in Oiler terms, that's a heavy line.
1: Yeah, I think so.
2: That's Babcock.
0: And you've just got Nuge up with Draisaitl and Savoy, correct? Is that kind of your...
1: Yeah, probably.
2: Yeah.
1: That's probably what I would do. But it might be a hot take. Honestly, I honestly found Vasily Podkolzin was better. And I know it didn't reflect that on the score sheet. But just from what I saw, I think he was a lot more confident when he wasn't on Leon's line. And I know Leon likes it because he goes and gets him the puck. And, you know, he would get an assist. And Leon would be setting him up, all that. But the thing I found with Podkolzin, whenever he wasn't on a line with Leon, is he was not afraid to skate with the puck. And I'm like, oh, like, look at him. Like, he has confidence. If he's on a line with Leon, he's giving that to him, you know, whenever he can. So that's one thing that I noticed. And I don't know. I think he is. I know a lot of people are saying, oh, no, Podkolzin, top six, Podkolzin. It's like, really? Like, on most teams, he is not... I still think he is a third line guy. I think he's a bottom six guy.
0: Now, what about the idea of Trent Frederick somewhere in there?
1: No, I don't think so.
0: What about the idea of a Zach Hyman somewhere down there?
1: No.
2: Too low?
1: Way too low. So that's the third line, in my opinion.
0: It will be interesting to see how Mike Babcock kind of goes about this, because I think we're still residing in Knobloch time and how he did things. This could be totally different. I think it all starts with Jason Dickinson, and then what? But I don't mind the Kapanen, Pod Colson shout. Is there anything that you would like to...
2: I mean, all of that makes sense, you know, as much as anything can make sense at this point in the offseason.
0: Yeah, what offseason?
2: My question around Trent Frederick, and just hearing your reaction, I mean, how is this guy... He'll never be worthy of that contract. I mean, do you see him redeeming himself, having kind of career revival to a point where we'll ever be able to go, man, that's fair value?
0: I don't think it'd get any worse.
2: Well, okay, so the bar is, if not low, it's been removed altogether.
0: The ankle injury, if he turns out to be the player or even close to the player that you would have thought when you originally acquired him. Now, the deal is the term, right? That's kind of the killer in that.
1: But yeah. That was always the...
0: But what he's making, I think he could...
2: Yeah, it's not the dollar.
0: I think we could get a Trent Frederick that plays to that dollar eventually. Maybe a hope.
1: Now that the cap or, you know, what players are getting has really shot up.
0: Yeah.
1: Yeah, you look at it now and you're like, oh, it's not that bad. And I mean, he had 7 points last year. Like, that's actually hard to fathom. With the minutes that he was getting as well. Like, he played some pretty significant minutes, I would say. So I think I would be satisfied if he got like 10 to 15 points, maybe closer to 15, but it's not so much the points that I'm relying on. The Oilers are relying on for Trent Frederick going into next season. It's just going to be like the physical aspect.
0: Bash brother-esque type of play from Trent Frederick is what you want.
1: And if he's like a nuisance, if he's a pest,
0: yes.
1: Like, but he's got to be a lot more because even that last year, he fought, but I think it's
2: How often, how memorable was he when he was playing, whatever, well, you know? And again, I mean, the ankle injury for any hockey player, those are can be nagging.
0: We jest, but yes, it can last. It can last a career.
2: So I'm not minimizing that. I build that into my analysis, if you will, or viewpoint of him.
0: 780-218-9999 is where you can get your thoughts in on that. No, I just, but he has to be a lot more memorable in that pest role.
1: It felt like at times he didn't really want to be that pest. So whenever he did get in the fight last year, I feel like he was kind of peer pressured into it because the fans were booing. You know, the articles like, being written about him. You know,
2: I
1: the
2: need
1: headlines.
2: To check this box tonight.
1: Yeah, he's like, oh geez.
2: Which?
0: So you're writing Dickinson though in stone. Anytime for a Szymanski up there as well to get a look sometimes, I guess, maybe, I don't know.
1: Well, it was Szymanski, Frederick, and Doc.
0: Right.
1: That was a line, it was a handful of games to finish off the season last year, and they were good. They were okay. Like, that was the best Frederick looked, for sure. Colton Doc, I mean, you got a small sample size, but those guys seem to really just the energy they built off of each other. It was contagious. So I'd be totally okay with a fourth line.
0: Gyro chimes in. Paris Jewelers inbox. Nuge top six is too much of a sacrifice. He is slow, not physical, and does way too much puck watching to be in the top six. Put him on the Wall of Fame. Time to move on. So I guess Gyro is stapling him on third line or maybe even farther. Trent Frederick, more like Bent Frederick, the Georgia Satellite says. Keep playing Frederick in Bakersfield until he finds his game or to the end of his contract.
2: Oof.
0: Great view, YTT. Steve Johnson, 1012, says, I'm on the same page. How about Pods centers Ike and Savoy?
1: Has he ever? Nah, I don't know.
0: I don't know about that. That might be a bit of a pipe dream too far, yeah?
2: Yeah.
1: I think it would be a task for McDavid to center a line between those two. Let alone Podkolzin.
2: And Podkolzin on the boards is where he should.
1: Yeah. I don't think
2: leave him there.
1: Drafted as a winger, if I'm not mistaken.
0: No,
1: I like that. But I like the idea, and I feel like, Babcock, he's talking about roles and all that, and I think he would like to have a line that was a lot more physical. So that's why I'm going that route as well.
0: Eggs texts in, maybe if they paid Trent Frederick more, he would perform better.
1: Good point.
0: Interesting.
2: So
0: take
2: they
0: there.
2: Sit him down and say, "What? Give us a number. At what number will you start delivering?"
0: Here's a sheet. Something. Write it down.
2: Write down what you want.
0: Whatever you want. That's going in the mix for text of the day. Eggs. Really good text. I like that. Yeah, that's very good.
2: At what point can you be productive? What would that dollar figure be?
0: Garth Vader says Frederick part of Trev's infamous Bang Bros line. Yeah, maybe call Pardon? It the Bang Brothers line.
1: I did say that. I thought it was that. It was Smash Bros, I guess.
2: Well, sure. Sure.
0: I thought you were referring to some sort of bus.
1: No. No, I wasn't.
0: That'll move on here. That was off-season. What off-season from GCL Diesel? Let's get to Fired Up right now for Jimco.
2: Oh, yeah.
0: And speaking of buses, Fired Up, Jimco Fireplaces has been proudly serving Edmonton area for 45 years. They are the authorized dealer for Napoleon Fireplaces, whether it's gas or wood burning. 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All right, as promised, we do have some information here regarding the Labor Day bus, the Elks Labor Day bus. Mm-hmm. This is coming straight from the email of one Matthew I want. Elks Labor Day bus is on sale now. Please promote this. We have a promo code as well, and you get a sweet little deal here as well. So you can go to goelks.com/Labor Day bus. I'm going to click on that link right now and kind of walk you through it as we go.
2: Why not?
0: Here it is, Elks Labor Day bus, hosted by Edmonton Sports Talk. Yeah. Bring your green and gold pride to the Labor Day Classic with the Edmonton Sports Talk Labor Day bus. Mm-hmm. So, EST Labor Day bus, $160 plus GST per ticket. Mm-hmm. Transportation, no need to worry about driving down to Calgary. We'll get you there and back in a coach bus. That's all set up. Enjoy the iconic battle between the Stamps and the Elks.
2: Lots of AC.
0: AC, fully furnished.
2: Yep.
0: The coaches were nice last year. Food and drinks. Guests can enjoy two beverages on the drive down and a post-game pizza meal on the way back. Lots of pies were flying around on that bus trip back as well. I was fully fed and fully watered on the way down as well. So you got a ticket to the game, transport to and from Calgary on the coach, two beverages on the way to the game, a post-game pizza meal on the bus as well. We will have personalities from EST on each bus.
2: Yes.
0: We're hoping to have two again. Probably will, due to the demand that we had last year. We will depart from Commonwealth. Fans can park on-site at the stadium, much again like last year. If you were there, you know. If you weren't, you can just drive down to the stadium. We leave in the morning, park there. What else is here? Enjoy Labor Day Classic. Pit stop. We'll be stopping in Red Deer, obviously, on the drive back.
1: That was pizza. Cool.
0: Yeah. Well, that fixed me up.
1: Yeah, I like
0: I was
1: that.
0: A little under the weather from the Sunday game between the Bombers and Riders. We stopped at the Subway there in Gas Alley.
2: Oh, your Gas
0: and
2: Alley.
0: And I used the bathroom for the cold water on my face. I was sitting with Jason Mill on the way down. We got to Red Deer. I was just sweating. Like, I couldn't. Like, I was seeing sounds, visions. You know? Yeah, and I said, Jason, I got to get off this bus. So I got off, and I think it was Jason the Acadian had some little, what were they? Like, mini sandwiches? Smoked beef something or others.
1: Oh,
0: those were great and at a perfect time of the day.
1: He's always packing.
0: I had one of those. I had a tall boy from some liquor, whatever you
2: matters
0: want to call
2: not.
0: It there. Yeah.
2: Crush dispensary.
0: That. Put that liquor down behind the Laura's disposal and then smashed my face with cold water and I was ready to go. So the schedule is 10 o'clock. The bus will depart from Commonwealth, play Alberta Field, Commonwealth Stadium. So we leave at 10. Pretty nice time. We'll arrive in Red Deer at around noon, depart Red Deer 12:30. 2 o'clock arrival at McMahon. Game time 4, so lots of time to pregame. I know Dave in Section T last year brought the smoked brisket. We smuggled a couple of briskets on board in the stowaway.
2: Right. Oh, did you?
0: Yeah.
2: Roll them underneath.
0: Set up the tent, carve that puppy out. It was great. We'll leave McMahon immediately following the game around 7-ish. Pizza again will be served on the bus. We should arrive back at Commonwealth Stadium at around 10. So it's a 10 to 10. Get your tickets now. But as I mentioned, you get a little promo as well. Promo code EST Labor Day, and you'll get $15 off the ticket. And I need to also get back to Iwanek. He says, I need to know who's going on this because we need to take. So I need to. You're going, Trev. Hey, you're
1: Trev. So.
0: Come on. Yeah.
1: I'm doing the same thing as last year because that's my send off to holidays again. So doing it right, baby.
0: So you'll have holidays prior to that? Or is this
1: before? Or no, yeah. After. Sorry.
0: So this will be the end. Oh, after?
1: After, yeah.
0: So this kicks off a holiday for you.
1: Yes.
0: Well,
1: yes.
0: No better way.
1: I know.
0: You could even just stay down there.
1: I might.
0: You wouldn't need the...
1: Well, that's the thing that sucked last year, because I was going to, but then, it just couldn't work out, but... Because then I'd have no car.
2: Right, yeah. Well, that would be the issue.
0: Well, take the bus
2: Remember
0: again.
2: When you could jump on a Greyhound and just
0: get on the Red Arrow?
1: What is that?
2: What, a Greyhound?
1: No.
2: Yeah, you know.
0: Dave?
2: You know. You're trying to make me...
1: you stay with me?
0: $15 off the promo code, I'm just saying. I will even meet you halfway. If you want, I could... You know, I make a lot of money here.
2: Discount.
0: I could, you should probably get a little bit of business.
2: I would think.
0: You could probably get a historian's
2: an
0: type of...
2: A kind of an alumni
0: alumnus.
2: Discount.
0: Yeah,
2: yes.
0: Yes. And you could do games on the bus.
2: Ever tell you about... I think I have shared this story, but it is timely because of Joanne Ireland going in the Canadian Football Hall of Fame.
0: Yes, congratulations to her,
2: Of renowned from the Edmonton Journal, who covered the team during my time there, or for part of it. So I'm driving down. I didn't take the team bus. This is my second year. Don Matthews is the head coach. So I'm driving my Toyota, and I blow the clutch, and I just limp into Gasoline Alley. Now, I've left well before the team. I think I'm going to get into McMahon early, get the game notes, talk to my counterpart with the Stamps, get ready for the news conference.
0: Yeah.
2: I get to the Shell station. I'm like, I'm screwed. I got to get to Calgary.
0: You roll in there on neutral? Like you're just kind of.
2: I just glide in. And as I'm, dealing with all the anxiety of being stuck in Red Deer in Gasoline Alley, I see Joanne Ireland come through the gas station and she's on her way to the donut mill because she's driving down to cover the game for the Journal.
0: Yeah, great sandwiches.
2: And I run after her car. I'm like, maybe I could jump in with her and she'll take me down to McMahon. Just as I'm getting to the donut mill, she pulls away. So I got to go back to the gas station. I phone a cab. I jump in. I've got my Eskimo gear on, right? I'm all geared up. My khakis. And my box of game notes and my bag, because I'm staying down there. And the cabbie says, where are you off to?
0: Oh.
2: And I went, McMahon Stadium. And he kind of looks at me. I said, Calgary. Gunnett. Gunnett cabbie. And off we went. We had a great chat.
0: And a little fiver to get him going.

0: going. Like,
1: interesting. What'll it take?
0: What, yeah.
1: Took me down, and I think he retired on that. Got out, and yeah, it was a long, long trip.
0: Yeah, he'll probably remember that one, though. I mean, that's one of those that you can...
1: I think
0: yeah,
1: it was like a smooth $300 I had to slap down.
0: Well, that's probably HR daddy takes, like, you know...
1: Oh, yeah, no.
0: You raise that to the...
1: You take that to Hugh Campbell, yeah, and he goes, yeah. Well, I could meet you halfway.
0: Well, that's what I'll do with this as well. Yeah, I could meet you halfway on this bus ticket, man. Yeah. I would... I'm not holding your feet to the fire here, but I would love
1: it
0: if you...
1: That would be a good time.
0: Because you and I you've been on bus trips. Mm-hmm. We've all been on bus trips, but I'd love to share a bus with you. But once again,
1: did play video?
0: Did we have videos going last year? We had something, didn't we? I know we were playing the Elks fight song, or the Eskimos fight song, but we couldn't get it on the thing, so somebody played it off their phone into the mic.
1: Of course.
0: Which was very tinny.
2: Yeah.
1: As you would.
2: Yeah. I believe it was the Elks' last Grey Cup win is what they played.
1: Oh, so 2015?
0: That's what it was. Yes, we were watching that. Yeah, yeah, yeah.
1: 15?
0: Yeah, that's the one in Winnipeg.
1: Right.
0: Right? That would be the one?
1: That is correct. That's Mike Riley.
0: Michael Riley, yeah. So once again, 160 plus GST per ticket. You use the code EST Labor Day for $15 off. 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Get on it now. Don't wait. This puppy fills up so much so we got to get two. And both buses were jam-packed last year. Anything standing out to you, Trevor, in terms of the memories last year? I had a hoot. It was a hell of a day. I mean, the game, and that's the thing, too. Win or lose, the bus trip's always great, okay? Yeah. Having said that, it's a trip and all that. And last year... given where the two teams were at heading into it. But, you know, this year is something different with this Elks team, and there will be a lot more pride going down on these buses.
1: Everyone with their chest out a little more?
0: A little more.
1: Shoulders
0: standing
1: back?
0: Standing an inch or two higher.
1: Yeah.
0: But the bus trip back, I mean, we were singing.
1: Mm-hmm.
0: We didn't have the karaoke going. We just had them playing songs, and everybody would sing to it. But the stop in Red Deer on the way home was quite interesting. A few people almost didn't. We were kind of searching.
1: Oh,
0: yeah,
1: it was
0: one of those. That's
1: people
0: how,
1: wandered
2: it was,
1: away.
2: It was a little spooky. It was smoky out.
0: Yeah, yeah.
2: Yeah, it was kind of interesting.
1: Oh, yeah.
0: That's the part of the bus trip I kind of don't mind the most. And I know you're going home, but it's a little fast and furious. It's, yeah.
2: It is. Well, last year's bus, that was when I met the Neff for the first time.
0: Get out.
2: Yeah.
0: What a meeting.
2: And so, and he just made me feel like $1 million. Like everything I said, he was laughing at it. So I'm like, I love this guy. So yeah, that was fun. And he got into it, which was nice because he, you know, he doesn't really like to party that much. But he was, by the end of the night, he's just,
0: Hernan always, that was fun. You know what he said to me? I said, hey, you going on the bus this year? He goes, nah.
1: No, man.
2: No, man.
0: And I said, well, why not? He goes, got stuff to do.
2: Yeah.
0: And then so I put him on the spot. I said, what? And he's like, just
2: got to run, man.
1: Yeah, I'm training.
0: And Hernan, like, he always says that, but then he gets into it. He has a great time.
2: Yeah.
0: So, like, I don't know why he would be. I'd like all of you, when you listen to EST Afternoons today, 1 to 3 with Hernan Salas Walking Gage, really get on Hernan. Just pelt him.
2: Yeah.
0: And just not
1: fill that inbox.
0: Just ask him, are you going on the bus trip? I'd love to see you. Can't wait to see you on the bus. Yeah. Like, just those types of things. I think we can will him onto the bus eventually.
1: Because aren't Chileans largely a very social folk?
0: Well, yeah. I mean, the Neff.
1: You know, they like to gather and.
2: Oh, yeah.
0: But Hernan always complains that he's too old and too this and he can't have a drink
1: generally
0: anymore.
1: Good music.
2: It's like Eeyore, man.
0: Yeah.
1: Good food.
0: Well, it's just, come on, Hernan, get it together here. But a lot of us will be going down there.
1: Mm-hmm.
0: And it should be a great time. This text flies in, unsigned, first-time texter.
1: Oh, my.
0: Dave sounds like a clone of Alex J. Walling, the former TSN correspondent for the East Coast. Trust me, look it up. Alex J. Walling.
1: Alex J. Walling, yeah. Yes, I think I might have. I mean, that's a compliment. Alex J. used to lock down. Remember, out of nowhere, you'd get a Halifax Mooseheads report.
0: It wasn't a lot.
1: On the national broadcast.
0: Yeah, yeah. You'd get the odd. He'd be there.
1: Yeah.
0: Ready to go.
1: Ready
0: in the lighthouse.
1: To go with the TSN jacket.
0: Yeah.
1: You know.
0: Scalding Lord says, can I give LTE my drink tickets again? Absolutely. He also says, we had Zach Yoki on the bus back. I don't know if I was on the same bus as Zach. Were we on the same bus back? I took a different bus back. I went on a different bus.
2: Oh, interesting.
0: Yeah.
2: I did hear that Zach was, he was all night long.
0: Zach's a great time.
1: I think our preseason game in 2000, we generally went to Calgary, and Don Matthews, we famously stopped in Red Deer. I think we won the game, which we didn't do a lot under Don, but Don said, pulled into, not like Donut Mill, but to a liquor store, and was quite okay with people just loading up cases. And then when we got to Commonwealth, he goes, Bussy, take these guys where they want to go.

0: And so unload the equipment, and then everyone piled back on the bus and out they went.
1: Why not? Yeah, buses. Again, another $5 bill.
0: But yeah.
1: It's just
0: Shea Pierre. Is that, you know?
1: Or the equivalent of, yes. Timber Winsman says Dom would let him go. Maybe it is come down to Evan Dom. Maybe Dom. Yeah. Dom was on the trip last year, was he not? No, was he?
2: I don't think he was.
1: I don't think he was. Yeah, okay. No. I'd like to see Dahmer. Look, if it takes Dom, I'll take a little Dom if I can get a lot of Hernan. It's a package deal. Why not? And maybe, Dave, as I said, I'd pay half of yours. I'll pay full freight for Dom and Hernan if they want to go down. But once again, fired up for that bus trip. It's going to be a lot of fun. If you're on it last year, you know what we're talking about. If you weren't, if you missed out, don't miss out again, especially with the way the Elks are playing this year.
2: Yeah, it's a blast.
1: GoElks.com/Labor Day Bus. And I hope we have the same seats as last year, too. We sat in a real... We took over that section. And we had the benefit of standing against that wall. TSN, Dwayne Ford, of course, calling out, you know, Indiana Jones, supersized Indiana Jones. We were all standing up there. We had the good shot of that. I mean, it was a great lurker's ledge, if you will. Yes. And but the rest of the section, like, we just killed it. And parading around that concourse as well, like, we owned...
2: It's tanning.
1: Like, Calgary fans are...
0: Mm-hmm.
1: I mean, they show up for this game and they're all hot to trot.
0: Yes, they are.
1: But they ain't really much... And it's very fun to kind of, it's very, I wouldn't say easy, but it's enjoyable to chirp them.
2: Oh, it's so easy.
0: White collar city, Eric. Why? Oil industry is based there.
1: Yeah, I know. But even the way the Elks were last year, it was very easy to get under their skin and really, like, they'd say something to you and you'd have a quick reply and they'd just be left speechless. It's very fun to go down there and chirp Stamps fans. ABC, anybody but Calgary, right?
2: Yes. That's absolutely, baby.
1: GoElks.com/Labor Day Bus. 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So that's going to be a banger. Let's get out here. Let's get to a sports update. Our NFL previews will continue next. RJ Ochoa from Blogging the Boys. 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Dave Jameson in for Dustin Nielsen. Lieutenant Eric will be back in a couple minutes.
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8: Watch out for debris southwest Henday eastbound near Rabbit Hill Road. Stay to the left. We have a lot of fog today. Downtown Edmonton, poor visibility along the river. It's affecting the James McDonald Bridge, Winterdale Bridge, and High Level Bridge. So don't forget to keep those head and tail lights on today. We also have fog on the QE2, Highway 14, Highway 21 along the north side and west side of the city. Reduced visibility north Henday near St. Albert Trail, on the south side near White Mud and 91st Street. 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

0: 107, Hour 2 of the Nielsen Show is live. Dave Jamieson in for Dustin Nielsen, who is on vacation again. Lieutenant Eric with you as well. YouTube Trev, you heard there on the sports update for Chelsea LaBelle and Expedia Cruises. 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Coming up this hour, play Alberta Early Bird at around 7:20. We'll dive back into the Jays, maybe take a look at some of the teams we're previewing in the NFL this year and their shot at a Super Bowl, some more than others, as we'll be talking Cowboys football here in a couple of minutes with RJ Ochoa. We'll get to weekly confessions. If you have any confessions as well, get them in, 780-218-9999. That'll be for Spectrum Rental coming up at around 7:30. Gerard Cherry talking Browns football.
1: Browns?
0: I'd like to look at that number, hey, in terms of put a little sprinkle on that, hey? Use your game sense, though.
1: Todd Monken will get it straightened away.
0: Yeah, so pretty good.

0: second hour as our NFL previews do continue. Yeah, that was a gold medal mark, Mark Rogers. He was in the hangout yesterday with Matthew Iwanek and Zach. That was a little budgie for you, in for the kill, bringing you in here. It was a classic, and you were quite right in your guess, gold medal mark, budgie. Yes, correct. Bringing back memories, Darren says. Yes, well, it is an older track. Budgie is the band. In for the Kill is the name of the track. Luke from Leduc, was it last year that LTE lost his voice after the Labor Day Classic?
1: Yes, and I was in running in the sidecar with you.
0: Yeah, and we had, who did we have on from Calgary that morning? It was...
1: not Salim Valji.
0: No, it was Stampeders lineman there.
1: Oh, or we had Randy Chevrier.
0: Chevrier.
1: That we had
0: was,
1: Chevy.
0: Yeah. He was joining us. First and last, probably.
1: Yeah, well, I mean, I'd like to think I could call Chevy.
0: What is
1: one
0: this?
1: More time.
0: What are we doing here with this? Yeah.
1: Who are these people?
0: Yeah, no, I'll load up on some hauls maybe for. I just don't understand. I didn't yell. Some days you're yelling all the time, but it was just the heat.
1: Could I recommend a Werther's? I've told you, I've sung the praises of Werther's. Did I tell you I sent them a note?
0: Like on
1: I've never an sent
0: email?
1: A note to a candy company in my life. Right. You know, they always say if you read the fine print, it says questions, concerns, send us a note or, you know, contact us. So I thought, you know what? I'm going to send Werther's a note to tell them that their sugar-free lozenge or candy.
0: You love them.
1: Well,
0: how many do you take down in a show?
1: 38.
0: Yeah.
1: Well. And it is save my voice. Right. And so I sent them this note, kind of explained, you know, my story and how I'd stumbled across these. And how they are better than, you know, the sort of recommended lozenges that I would take. And they went, well, that's a tremendous story. We'd love to send you some coupons.
0: No, you get a little swag, maybe a Werther's
1: so
0: cap.
1: If I come in with a Werther's toque, or maybe a hoodie, or a quarter zip, three-quarter zip.
0: A koozie?
1: Yeah. You'll know why.
0: All right, let's bring him in. Our first guest of the day. He is our headliner today for GS Construction. 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And he joins us on the Firehouse Subs hotline. Welcome back to the show. RJ Ochoa from Bloggin' with the Boys here. Covers the Dallas Cowboys. Let's get right into this thing here. Cowboys and defensive lineman Quinnen Williams agreeing to a deal yesterday. 3 years, $105.9 million. RJ, welcome back, and your quick thoughts on that deal for a stud defensive lineman.
2: Well, thanks for having me. Yeah, this is a win-win-win-win-win in every single capacity. And I think the writing was certainly on the wall, given that the Cowboys gave up what they did to acquire Quinnen at the trade deadline last year. But that being said, I think the highest point of celebration happening across and throughout the confines of Cowboys Nation is that this happened out of nowhere. I mean, this dropped at 5 p.m. Eastern on a Monday, and that has not been the Cowboys style when it comes to deals of this variety for players of this variety. And so we keep saying that things feel different, and feeling different offers no promises of any different results. But I don't think there's any debating it at this point in time that they are moving a bit differently, and now it's a matter of whether that works or not.
0: Yeah, so on the personnel front, there's that. What about just the defense as a whole and Christian Parker? I mean, what early thoughts? I know it's early and we're trying to make our way around the NFL and it's early days in camp and such. But what are your kind of first impressions and where might we see this Cowboys defense eventually evolving into?
2: Yeah, I think you hesitate to say things like as advertised at this point in time, to your point. But I do feel like it's kind of like when you get like a new phone and you expect it to be like faster and you expect like the load time to be better. You know what I mean? It's like that. You know what I'm saying? It's you're immediately feeling like this is significantly, you know, an upgrade relative to what I was working with. And so we still haven't entered a moment where like you're out of the house for an entire day and you have to test the battery life and things like that. But so far to date, I think there's a lot to like. Now, Christian Parker gets all the, you know, the pomp and circumstance, but if you think about it, I mean, if any person were to rank the five most important or influential people to the defensive side of the ball, you would obviously have Parker and then Quinnen Williams. I think you'd probably have Caleb Downs on that list. Some would have Rashawn Gary. These days, some people would have Kobe Durant. If that's your five or any sort of approximation around that neck of the woods, none of those players were on the team at this moment a year ago. Quinnen arrived at the trade deadline. Kenny Clark arrived 7 days before the season began. But the core critical pieces to this are all new. And obviously, that does include the coordinator and Christian Parker.
1: Caleb Downs, you mentioned him there. Can you take us a little deeper? Some reports I've read, they've got him going against CD Lamb. I mean, if you want to test, he would certainly give you that. What have you seen from him? And

0: is he as advertised?
1: Yeah, I mean, the queen on the board. I mean, that's kind of how he feels, truly. Like he can handle any type of different thing that you throw him into. And I think you have to be careful with players like that. The Cowboys have had players of that sort of skill set in the past. Byron Jones kind of comes to mind. And they toyed around with him too much, actually. They never fully committed to a single position. And I don't think Caleb has that issue. I think that Caleb is a unique byproduct of our current times, because it's not just athletically that he's gifted. He's gifted professionally. I mean, this is someone who has lived at the epicenter of the college football world. I mean, he left Alabama. You know, Alabama wasn't enough for him, if you think about it, in that particular respect. And so he comes into this situation as a professional, as somebody who has, you know, been under the brightest of bright lights. And so I don't think the Dallas Cowboys of anything, whether that's the on-field challenge or the off, really phases him. He's somebody who's pretty used to it. And so it's amazing how there are so many new things that typically when you have a player like this, the hype around him has felt similar to Ezekiel Elliott. And, you know, that was a decade ago. And it felt like every day throughout training camp at that point in time, there was some sort of Zeke thing, just because that really was this flashy new kind of presence and part of the aura of who the Cowboys were. That's not the case now. And I find that to be a really interesting development, is that for all of Caleb Downs and for all of his skills and his assets and his developments and his greatness that we're seeing early on throughout this process, there's so many other things happening that are, you know, so closely related to him, but also tangentially related to him, that everything about the Cowboys demands its own storyline. But that is kind of the Cowboys way.
2: RJ Ochoa joining us, blogging the boys here, covering the Dallas Cowboys. Let's go over to the offense here as well. Dak Prescott, it's been a fascinating career watching him, even going back to college. How has he looked so far, and where's his head at so far through camp?
1: I think that Dak is really representative of where the modern Cowboys fan is. And to your point, there will always be yahoos on the internet that, you know, act silly and say silly things about him. But I do think that we have at this point in time reached a national, and I would obviously offer international consensus, where people understand and recognize that he's one of the best quarterbacks in the NFL. This is no longer a fight. This is no longer the entry point to any conversation about Dak Prescott. And he kind of is moving that way. He is so comfortable in his skin relative to what's required of him, relative to being the leader of this team. And I think I don't think you should ever try to construct your football team to where your quarterback is the best player on your team. But that was not the case for a little while. I mean, you have to acknowledge that Micah Parsons, you know, pound for pound, was a better football player, better at his specific job than Dak was at his. And so we're just at that point now where Dak is kind of in the middle of this Venn diagram where he's the best player on the team. He's the most important player on the team. He's the longest tenured player on the team. He has the eye and the trust and the feel of the head coach and the offensive play caller. He has the eye and the trust and the feel of everybody around him, not just his players on offense, but obviously on defense. And so that has been really interesting to watch. And I think he has the highest point of trust. He has the highest floor relative to everybody on the team. And some of that is obviously having George Pickens and CeeDee Lamb and Jake Ferguson at his disposal. But Dak is kind of, you know, at this point, just 18 pars. And you can kind of, you know, set your watch by that. And that's a great sort of thing, and an underrated thing when it comes to the most important position in sports.
2: You mentioned Lamb, you mentioned Ferguson, you mentioned Pickens. Is there anyone else in terms of rookies or new additions to this offense that people, not so much Cowboys fans, can look forward to seeing?
1: You know, the Cowboys got kind of hot around Thanksgiving-ish last year, and at that time, Ryan Flannoy, who's the younger receiver on the team, was starting to pop and was starting to kind of take hold of that wide receiver three role. That is firmly his, and I would say that he has, you know, played like it's his. And so in deeper fantasy leagues and things like that, Ryan Flannoy is an interesting name to watch, I suppose. Javonte Williams was kind of the first player to get any kind of deal from the Cowboys, got a new one back in February, and is firmly, you know, entrenched as the starting running back. But Jaden Blue, who was a fifth round pick last year out of the University of Texas, excuse me, allergy season, more of a scat back, more of a pass catching back, more of a change of pace type back in that particular respect. But he has started to put things together. He was somebody who seemingly lost the trust of the coaching staff as last season wore on. But again, you know, through the prism that this is training camp and you can't really draw any hard conclusions from it, he has looked very, very, very nice. Although more often than not, the defense has won the one-on-one periods against the offense. And so that anybody has been able to shine has been impressive, and that it's been him specifically. He's, I would say, the most important catalyst that the Cowboys offense has, because he offers something they don't have. And if he can bring that, you know, regularly, then that changes the whole dynamic of who they are.
0: RJ, because they are the Dallas Cowboys, there are going to be sort of outsized expectations every year, you know, just because of who they are and the place they reside in. But Brian Schottenheimer is speaking right

0: two Super Bowl expectations. I mean, he is intense, but it seems like it's raised a level or two. Or am I misreading what I'm hearing out of there?
1: My own personal read on this is that you're correct, but I think it's a variety of factors. I think it's that my wife is a therapist, and so I feel like that gives me, you know, authority to act like one sometimes. But that being said, I would never pretend to have a master's degree in psychology. But Ryan seems to me like somebody who is also very comfortable in his own skin, somebody who probably, these are just, you know, assumptions and whatnot, to be clear, declarations, that maybe throughout his life he was told, yeah, well, you're only here because of who your dad is, right? Oh, you're Marty's son, right? Like, he is somebody who has walked the Dallas Cowboys stigma at almost every turn of his professional life, right?
0: Yeah.
1: And even if you think about the most important mentors he's talked about having that weren't his father, you're talking about Steve Spurrier at the University of Florida. He was a part of the 1996 national championship team, backed up Danny Werfel when he won the Heisman Trophy. Pete Carroll, who's one of the more, you know, sort of razzle-dazzle personalities that has ever graced not just the NFL, but college football. And so I think that that has given him a unique confidence and a unique callus to the noise, right? Which you kind of need, because when you're the Cowboys head coach, you sort of, you know, walk through fire on a daily basis. And the deeper psychological element, in my humble opinion, is this past January marked the official 30-year anniversary of the last Super Bowl, NFC Championship game, however you want to deem it, appearance for the Cowboys. And I do think there's power in that. I think there's a power in that liberation, you know, that the years preceding it, you know, you were approximating, you were rounding up, right? It was technically 27, 28 years, but, you know, you would say 30 years. And now I do think that elephant in the room is acknowledged, right? The elephant is now your roommate. And I think that there is a freedom in acknowledging that. I think there's a freedom in saying, like, yeah, the elephant's part of the party, right? Like, we're making the elephant part of everything that we're doing. And to me, if I put a verbiage on this, I think that Brian Schottenheimer has made the elephant part of the party. And I think that looks like, you know, walking into Super Bowl aspirations and declaring what it's supposed to be. Because to your point, he's very firm in that. He has said that when the Cowboys win the Super Bowl, that his father's going to have a ring, right? He's I don't know his deeper psychological beliefs, but I don't know if it's the power of profession and things like that. But it is a unique superpower. And it's I think something that people think can turn into a bit if you don't succeed, if you don't do well. And I certainly am not accusing Brian of that. But right now, it is kind of exactly what this team, what this group needs. They just kind of need that person to kind of walk that way so that they can all kind of be a chameleon and match it in the background, if that makes sense.
2: It's a great shout for making the elephant.
0: Yes.
2: You can't, if it's there, you can't ignore it. You might as well try to use it to some sort of psychological benefit.
0: Well, the New York Knicks are the NBA champion. I mean, maybe there's a, you know, something out there in the ether, right?
1: I mean, and to that point, you know, Arsenal won the Premier League with similar sort of vibe to the New York Knicks. And I'm a Spurs fan, so really appreciate you pouring salt.
0: Yes, I think, yes.
1: But NBA Spurs, to be clear. But that being said, I do think that that has given, I don't want to say permission, but that has made dreaming about it feel less stupid, feel less dumb, right? Mm. Because, you know, over the last 30 years, I mean, I could speak for myself. Every year it's been they're clearly going to do it because this isn't this. Like, this is the path. This is the cosmic alignment of the stars that makes the story, you know, perfect for this year. And I think the acknowledgement of, like, okay, it's been 30 years, right? And it's nobody's fault. It's in the, or it's, you know, partly our fault. We're responsible for what we've been a part of, so to speak. But, you know, it's nobody's fault that the Tony Romo and Jason Witten went to Cabo in 2007, right? Like, that's not on this group. And I think that there's just a sense of, like, fine, so be it, whatever. Like, and so my personal and professional opinion has been that over the last 2 years, the Cowboys have been petulant children from a leadership standpoint. They have almost intentionally sabotaged their team and made things extremely toxic, seemingly at every possible turn. And that has been the polar opposite this year. Now, does that guarantee they'll win the Super Bowl? Probably not, right? In fact, I would say no. If I had to bet, I would say they won't do it, just because it's an inordinately difficult thing. But where I'm able to sort of sleep at night now is they won't not win the Super Bowl this year because they were acting like petulant children. They just won't win the Super Bowl because it's very, very difficult to do.
2: Yeah.
1: And I could square that, right? Like, you can logic that out in your brain. And to get to this point, and we can talk about how pathetic that is, right? And, oh, man, this team used to have standards, and Tom Landry had them, and blah, blah. But, like, that's the thing. I think they're disconnecting from that elephant being the elephant and saying, like, yeah, Tom Landry was great. Jimmy Johnson was great. You want to watch the Netflix special? Go right ahead. It came out last year. But right here, right now, we're focused on the 2026 Dallas Cowboys, and we're going to give this year all we have.
2: And just on that as well, and just to let you go here, Cowboys schedule strength, walk us through how you

0: kind of view the schedule and realistic expectations, I guess, within the division? It's always a fun division to keep an eye on.
1: Yeah, I think for me, I break it up into three sort of waves, and they're different sizes, but the first one is those first two games. It's very difficult to start off a season with back-to-back divisional opponents. The Cowboys do. They'll probably, we think, draw the New York Giants without Malik Nabers. You have to figure that that works in their benefit. They're certainly going to draw the Commanders in week two without Laremy Tunsil. So you can build a 2-0 lead, you know, especially 2-0 in division. I think that works at your back. But after that is when things get a little tough. That next sort of three-week run, they host the Baltimore Ravens, but that's in Brazil. And then they come back home and technically, not even technically, literally travel the following week, although, you know, just within the state to Houston. And then they come back from that road trip to Houston, immediately turn around and host the Tampa Bay Buccaneers on Thursday Night Football. So that's just an extreme battle of attrition that they're hopeful to survive. But then after that week seven game against the Philadelphia Eagles on Monday Night Football, they have just a single game outdoors outside of the season finale. And I offer that qualifier because you don't know what that season finale will mean, you know, whether you've locked something up, how critical it will be. But the only outdoor game that they're going to play is also on Monday Night Football against the Seattle Seahawks in December. So you're talking about a team that we all believe to have one of the greater offenses in the league, that's at least going to have some regression of the mean working at their back with regards to the defense that has so much confidence in their skin, that has made, you know, the elephant a part of the huddle, the proverbial huddle, so to speak. And they will not have to face the elements for the most part at all throughout the coldest part of the year. So I think all that works, you know, in their benefit. And I think you also should add that the Eagles are seemingly at the tail end of what has been a very impressive run. You know, we all hate them, but I think you can acknowledge greatness when it happens.
2: Sure. Yeah.
1: So I think everything is kind of not, again, cosmically, but lining up for them to take advantage. And that's always been their thing. Can you be the team that pounces? Can you be the team that steps first? Can you be the proactive as opposed to the reactive? And so far, with the Quinnen Williams extension being the latest example, that's exactly who they've been since the calendar turned to 2026.
0: Outstanding stuff, RJ. We really appreciate your
3: time. Thank you, RJ.
0: Where can people find your work quickly?
1: BloggingTheBoys.com is where you can read my work and that of our talented staff. And I'm RJ Ochoa on most social platforms, except on TikTok. Somebody had that, so I had to go with RJ.Ochoa. So apologies.
0: Outstanding stuff. And good luck for the rest of the preseason, kicking off Saturday and the rest of the season ahead, man.
1: Likewise. Thanks, guys. You have a great rest of the week.
0: You too. There it is. RJ Ochoa, as you heard there, manager and editor-in-chief, Blogging the Boys. The elephant in the room thing is...
3: That is unfair how good that dude is.
0: He's crazy. But you know what? You do take that and you make it part of you, and nobody cares about a Netflix... Like, if you went in your 28th year... Like it's not as sexy as a firm 30 year.
3: Firm 30.
0: That's when you want to do those things.
3: That gets a jersey.
0: That's
3: patch,
0: a Netflix thing. Yeah. Like that's interesting. Yeah. Acknowledge the elephant. Don't ignore the elephant. And
3: but
0: hate
3: it
0: the
3: is, it, you know, the Dallas guy. It's akin. Don't come at me, please. Akin to the Toronto Maple Leafs, right?
0: Absolutely.
3: The Leafs organization under Chaika and some of the previous don't have outsized personalities at the top. They don't have a Jerry Jones equivalent, right? But because of who they are and where what they have meant to, in our case, hockey in this country and beyond, you can't sort of, I don't know what, reasonably look at what they are each and every year. Like Dallas comes in America's team.
0: Yeah, well,
3: you know,
0: star and all of it.
3: So that's why you need a guy like RJ, RJ Durr, to just say, okay, look, I'm here. This is where they've been, and this is what they are today.
0: Yeah, because they don't, for a generation here, nobody really, they don't view them as, I mean, I remember the Dallas Cowboys. I'm a Bills fan because I hated the Cowboys. There's a Super Bowl. But
3: YouTube.
0: That doesn't mean anything.
3: They were good?
0: Exactly, yeah.
3: Really? Tell me more about it.
0: Yeah, you old.
3: Yeah.
0: RJ Ochoa there. He's our GS Construction headliner today. And he joined us on the Firehouse Subs Hotline. Firehouse Subs, hot, hearty, and made to satisfy, 15 locations in and around the Edmonton greater area. And check out the airport location. If your wheel's up today, head on down there, get the breakfast. Dustin's had it. He says it's good. I've yet to try it. I'd like to try it.
3: I know you are. You're pushing for a drop.
0: Or even buying an airplane ticket just to get through the gate.
3: And then
0: try the breakfast and then just...
3: And not flying.
0: No, and then come back here and do the rest of the show, something like that. That'd be a good bit. But I wouldn't mind a breakfast drop. He joins us on the Firehouse Subs Hotline. Let's get to your Play Alberta early bird really quickly here. 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We got CFL weekend here, stamps to win, money line. Now, just going over week 11 in the CFL as it stands. Interesting week, as they all have been thus far,
3: yes,
0: and we talked about the competitiveness in the games, but this week, we're getting closer to Labor Day, things are starting to turn, who's real, who's not. Thursday, Stamps at home to the Lions, Rourke back in the fold, VA looking for a bounce back at
3: and
0: home.
3: VA angry.
0: Well, he
3: at this, the team that forsook him.
0: Well,
3: forsook him.
0: Well, one of the many.
3: Yes, true.
0: But as a fantasy owner, Vernon Adams Jr., with Davis Alexander on the bye this week, I too am angry, given the performance that he put up in week 10.
3: Yes.
0: And since then, prior to week 10, lighten it up.
3: Yeah.
0: Lighten it up. And we're like, Summer VA always does this. I start him last week. I'm like, well, maybe I'll take a flyer here. And boom, right down to the bottom. So looking for a bounce back from VA. So you can head on over to Play Alberta right now. Stamps to win money line, so against the Lions Thursday. Mm-hmm. Bombers to win money line. Of course, the Bombers coming off a bye.
3: You think? Well,
0: come on.
3: Somebody's got to lose to them.
0: We'll see. Winnipeg 4-4, not playing well at home as well. They host the 0-8 Red Blacks. Mm-hmm. So you've got the Stamps to win money line, Bombers to win money line. Those are your two home teams, Thursday and Friday. Yep. Elks to win money line. Of course, the Elks, 1 o'clock Saturday here, Play Alberta Field of Commonwealth against the Argonauts, who are coming off a big one as their own. Chad Kelly back. I'm heading into this more confident than you would obviously heading into Montreal. You're at home, you're playing the Argonauts.
3: Yeah,
0: Chad Kelly's Argonauts, though, are a different, that's a different spice.
3: Yes.
0: Could go either way. Should be interesting. So we got the Stamps money line, Bombers money line, Elks money line. And then we've also got Rough Riders to win on the money line as well. The Riders will close out week 11 in the Hammer to take on the Tiger Cats, who also at 3-6, bit on the bubble right now.
3: Can I ask you a question? And you did a wonderful job there.
0: Okay.
3: So I'm on TSN.ca.
0: Yeah.
3: And I'm scrolling to the bottom. I want to see Rough Riders and Tiger Cats.
0: That's what the CFL stuff is.
3: Yeah, it is. And so I go there and I see under the preview, maybe YouTube can get in on this because he knows how all this back end works. Stuff goes. Why is there still a head?

0: chalk it up more to ignorance.
1: Really?
0: I would think sometimes, because I know the CFL socials, and God bless them.
1: And we love the people that
0: do that there, but sometimes they are a little off the mark in terms of
2: what's what
0: and who's what.
1: And especially in this day and age when accuracy, for all the reasons we talk about, and with the gambling and the wagering, whatever else is going on, don't you have to get that stuff right?
0: You'd like to think so.
1: Yeah, okay.
0: You'd like to think so.
1: I'll step down off the soapbox and just stand over here.
0: You got to message Rod and tell him, maybe he can do it. He can come in the back end. He'll go in there and take his face down. Trev, do you got a sniff on the Jays?
2: Jays on the money line.
0: Just Jays money line.
2: And then I'd go with Kirk hit, Cease, 5.5.
0: Cease is on the bump tonight?
2: Yeah.
0: Jays money line then, yeah.
1: Who's going for Boston?
0: Jays. Sandoval.
1: Hello.
2: Cease has just been on it. I can't wait.
1: Red Sox have lost three straight.
0: If I'm not mistaken. Yes. 7-3 in their last 10. Three straight losses. But the Jays, 6-4, 3.5 back of wild card spot. They're still, Mariners now 4 back of wild card spot, Dave. They continue to fade down that AL chase. So that's your play, Alberta early bird, Jays money line, Cease on the bump, Kirk hit.
2: Yeah.
0: And of course, you can take a look at those week 11 CFL plays as well. Remember, if you are sprinkling with something, use your game sense. We'll get to a sports update here with YouTube Trev. 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Trev's got the update. We'll be back. Weekly confessions coming up, and we'll continue our NFL preview. Reviews heading down to the land. Cleveland Browns, Gerard Cherry will join us to take a look at the dog pound in Cleveland. Dave Jameson in for Dust Nielsen, Lieutenant Eric. 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
6: No issues on the go this morning, but we do have heavy fog conditions, especially downtown along the river. It's affecting the bridge decks across the James McDonald, Walterdale Bridge, and High Level Bridge. We also have fog on QE2, Highway 14, Highway 21 on the north and west sides of the city as well by the North Henday near St. Albert and on the south side, White Mud near 91st Street. Be prepared and keep your head and taillights on throughout this morning's commute. 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
7: All right, 7:39, a little King Kong in the Shrine, says like Warren like texts in King Kong on EST. No way. Yes,
8: what?
7: Way.
8: Way.
7: Yeah. Maybe a little King Kong barbecue show.
8: Hey, when
7: still
8: Daddy's over here riding beside you.
7: Yes.
8: We go all over the place, don't we?
7: We try to touch the bases. Yeah. And we try to avoid the... Well, start me up. No Henley. There are a few artists we can't play, but I'll try my best to get
8: color
7: the...
8: Color outside the lines.
7: Yeah, exactly.
8: Like away.
7: Dave Jameson in for Dustin Nielsen. He's camping. I don't know if you saw, he tweeted out a picture of his yurt,
8: glamping.
7: I guess you would call it. Glamping. It's a domed thing with a door and a lock, I guess, on it. Yeah. But it looks like he's having a good time, so head to Dustin's Twitter account. And what's going on over there? You singing?
8: What are you doing over there?
9: I was singing some Don Henley. Sorry.
7: Oh, okay. No, that's okay.
8: Oh, don't even mention him.
7: Yeah, no, don't do that, we'll get flagged here. Portions of this hour brought to you by Rick Mellon, Hammer Injury Law. He has once again been recognized by Best Lawyers of 2026. He's continuing a distinction he has received every year since the founding of Hammer Injury Law. Serious injuries need the hammer. Mm-hmm. Visit hammerinjurylaw.ca or call 1-855-98-HAMMER. Gerard Cherry on the way. He's covering the Cleveland Browns. He'll join us to close out this hour. But right now, time for weekly confessions, and they are for Spectrum Rental, as they text in, where they confessed to not having started studying fantasy football with draft season right around the corner. Spectrum Rental, of course, get all your rent. You can rent if you feel like you need to rent something. You're like, yeah, probably. Get in touch with Spectrum Rental. Check them out online, and they will get you going where you need to go in terms of tooling and all that type of thing.
8: I think it's better to rent than own. When it comes to those things.
7: For the most part, for those things, yeah. For those, the,
8: you
7: know, for that type of work.
8: Yeah, a very specific thing.
7: You're never going to maybe use it again. It's one job and one job only. And
8: right.
7: Yeah, Spectrum Rental is where you want to go. Okay, confessions. We had one come in here. T. Ripper. Confession, yeah. I'm late to the party, but I just tried my first 6 o'clocker lager a couple of days ago.
8: Oh, come on now.
7: Better late than never, T. Ripper.
8: Yeah.
7: But we did ask, how was it? No reply yet.
8: I just slammed a four pack. What are we today? Tuesday? I think I grabbed one of those bad boys on Saturday or Sunday.
9: And you slammed it?
8: Well, not all in one sitting. I'm a man of a certain age, but yes, they're terrific.
7: Yeah, you can get them right now at $12.99 at all Sobeys and Safeway liquor stores. Great deal for a four pack there from our friends at Alley Cat Brewing. Trev, so what's the confession here? You said you had a surprising confession.
9: Well, yeah, that kind of teed it up nicely.
8: Okay.
9: So for the first time ever during holidays, I did something. I've never done this in my life. I've heard about it, and at a very young age, I heard about this. Like, it didn't make sense to me. Like, why would you do that?
8: Mm-hmm.
9: And now I'm complete. I did it, wow. And this is a game changer. It's changed my life. I had my first ever shower beer.

0: I confess, it took me 27 years, baby, but I totally had
1: and
0: it.
1: And how was it?
0: Loved it.
1: Yeah.
0: Absolutely loved it. It always grossed me out. I don't know why. It didn't seem like it would be that good. And it wasn't good.
1: What grossed you? Why did it take this long? What was the main thing that stuck out to you? Said, ew, no, I ain't doing that.
0: I just like it being, under hot water.
1: And you were showering.
0: Really hot.
1: Your first shower and your first beer in a shower as you normally bathe.
0: Yes. And so that's the thing. Well, and that's like a little bit as well, right? Like I lay down in the shower.
1: Right.
0: So it's a little bit tricky. But it didn't bother me this time. I just had to like scoot to the side, grab the beer, have a drink.
2: It's not difficult to navigate.
0: No, it's not.
1: Now, some people's showers are constructed. There's not a place to put it.
0: The hot water and a cold beer, I just didn't think it would mix.
1: But
0: it
1: does. They go down. They go down quick in the shower.
2: What do you think it is?
0: That's the thing, it did go down.
1: The best part is, too, is you can slam it back in a fashion where you're not concerned about it. It's like having a drink at the West Edmonton Mall pool.
0: Honestly.
1: If you've been to that bar, you can drink and it can go, and you're kind of like, there's some of big deal, because you just wash it off.
2: Or a swim up bar.
1: Yeah, you're in the shower. If you open it, if it's a little shaken, it goes, whatever. It's a shower. Yeah, you're kind of all over the place.
0: But it honestly felt like I was drinking water. Like, that's how crushable it was.
1: So, where do you put the beer in the shower? Is there a spot, a shampoo spot?
0: Yeah, like kind of where my conditioner and shampoo is. I just grab it right behind the curtain there. Mm-hmm. So no water gets in it.
1: Yes. You don't want the water in there.
2: Glass or tin?
0: Tin.
1: Oh, a bottled beer in the shower. Hello. That's kicking it up a notch.
2: A drinking in the shower is something that just came in the last 5 years.
1: I think most people, when you hear shower beer, it is tinned, but a bottled beer in the shower is a different. That's a.
2: Do you have time for a story?
0: Yes.
2: So many years ago, you of a certain age will remember the name Jackie Parker. My friend Alan Watt had to take Norm Kimball's car. Norm Kimball was the general manager, a guy who, his name is synonymous with the Eskimos 5 in a row, and he built the franchise. They had to take his car from Edmonton down to, let's just say down into Arizona, or Phoenix, down into that area. And so they drive it from Edmonton, Alan and Jackie Parker, the great Jackie Parker. And they get down, they stop at a hotel somewhere along the way. And Alan was looking for him in the morning because they had to head out. So he goes, knocks on the door, goes into the room. Jack is in the shower with a drink and a cigarette. And he's leaning out of the curtain, like out of the tub.
1: A bottle?
0: I like this guy.
2: A bottle. Because it's a number of years ago. Yeah. We're not into tins yet.
0: Yes.
2: And hacking a dart. Just head out of the...
1: Yeah.
0: This guy knows what's up.
1: Not a soaked dart, but a little wet.
0: Just cut it. Maybe a little damp.
2: Yeah, I'll be right with you.
1: Still tugging it.
0: It's still lit, though.
2: Give me a few minutes.
0: Yeah.
2: That's how you get it done.
0: And maybe I'll do that next. I don't know.
2: Well, I never advocate for you picking up the tobacco, but...
1: There's always the Hawaiian hot box, if you will, as well. I know we did a lot of that growing up.
0: A Hawaiian hot box.
2: Oh, okay.
1: Google on the
0: internet. I would love to. Yes.
1: Look it up here.
2: Is that an Urban Dictionary thing?
1: If you know. I don't know. Speaking of cans as well, there is another purpose for a beer can.
2: We're good.
1: Stogie in a beer, Old Gil says in the YouTube nasty chat.
2: Okay.
1: Lay down in a shower. That's wild. Dustin does it all the time. That's his claim to fame. He's a shower lay downer.
0: Yeah, he does.
2: Oh, really?
0: Yeah, absolutely, he does.
1: He does it all the time. And he'll stay in there for like a long time, like a waste of water time.
0: Yeah.
1: It's not needed, but that's how
2: you get out and you're like a platypus. You're all sort of slippery and
1: wrinkled. Kind of feels like prison-esque if you're like laying down. I don't know. It's just, I don't know, but I'm just saying it kind of feels weird. I'm in there. You do your thing and you get out. Yeah. Like I'm not trying to. And it's usually good time for a beer. That's kind of the length of a shower should be the length of
0: the best time
1: consuming a beer.
2: Okay.
1: Liberally. Like, not sipping it or whatever, not chugging it, but just having a good...
0: It's going to be a problem for
1: two or three sips.
0: That's how much I enjoyed it.
1: Yeah, don't leave it on top, though. The thing, I have to put mine on the top. One day, I opened the door by accident and it fell on me. Then I had to shower again, which was a sticky situation. I never got out of there. So that's Weekly Confessions for Spectrum Rental. Let's get Mr. Cherry on the line here. We'll be joined by three-time Super Bowl champion Gerard Cherry. He's the co-host of The Next Level on ESPN Cleveland, 850 AM WKNR. We'll ask him why we need to talk about the Cleveland Browns. Are we just wasting his time this morning having discussion?
2: You know what? I guarantee you this. They go to phones in Cleveland in the morning show.
1: We talked about, you want to talk about sports talk in covering teams. This must have been a, we pour one out for our Andy McNamara's of the world. I think everybody kind of knows a Browns fan. You got to give them credit.
2: Yeah.
1: It's an organization that's been up and down. They've come and gone. Or gone and arrived. We'll talk some Cleveland Browns. Also on the way in hour number three, we'll head down to L.A. and talk some Rams football with Nick Hamilton. He'll be joining us midway through the third hour today as our NFL previews continue. You know, Dave, I think we can touch them all. I think we're on it. We're on a very good clip as it stands. So I'll be joined by Gerard Cherry here on the Firehouse.
2: I would treat this like two-a-days. I would do two an hour. We'll just keep ramming this through. So
1: tomorrow we'll be going down to Chicago and Nashville to talk Titans and Bears.
2: Right.
1: Could probably fit another two on tomorrow. I'll give you my best shot. Three today. Let's do four tomorrow. Shall we?
2: I'm up for it.
1: Looks like he's good to go here. Yep. He joins us on the Firehouse Subs hotline today. Firehouse Subs, once again, 15 locations in and around the Edmonton area. Or you can head to the airport and try the breakfast menu. Firehouse Subs, hot, hearty, made to satisfy. It is three-time Super Bowl champion Gerard Cherry, covers the Browns for ESPN Cleveland. Great morning to you, sir. You're on with Dave Jamieson and Lieutenant Eric. How you doing today?
3: I am doing excellent. You guys get up early in the morning, I see.
2: Yes, we do.
1: Well, no rest. Sometimes we don't even go to bed. You might as well stay up and sleep during the day.
2: Yeah.
1: It's hard to not get up and talk Browns football here on a Tuesday morning, Gerard. And we say it like, I don't know, we had you on last year as well, and we talked, you know, doing this show and discussing the hockey team in years past. There was a dark decade of not winning at all anything. Why will this year be different for the Cleveland Browns and their fans?
3: That's an excellent question to ask, and it's more optimism. That's really what it boils down to, because if you look at it on paper, you have a rookie head coach, you have a quarterback competition of one inexperienced player and another player that's been absent for the past 5 years, and a defense that lost its best player, heck, the best defensive player in the National Football League, in Myles Garrett. And you say to yourself, where in the world is the optimism coming from? Well, really, it comes from the idea that you never know. We look to the New England Patriots and we say, okay, no one saw them being in the Super Bowl last year, coming off the year that they had, and look where they wound up. Yep. They had an easy schedule and things worked out for them. But more so in this division, the AFC North, you lost two stalwarts of coaches in Harbaugh and Tomlin. So that gives you hope. Not to look down at Cincinnati and turn your nose towards them and what they represent, but one would like to think that losing that type of leadership does matter and can help your cause and somewhat even the playing field for the Browns. So, it's more optimism than anything. And when you have one of the more popular players in Shedeur Sanders on your squad, you're going to command a lot of attention and get a lot of media hype to go along with it. And right now, he's in the midst of a quarterback battle with Deshaun Watson. And some would say that right now, Deshaun is somewhat winning that battle.
1: Okay, and that's where I kind of wanted to go. If you could take us a little more in depth there, because you mentioned the two quarterbacks and kind of how they're both on opposite ends here in terms of, you know, career length and such. But how's that gone so far, and where do you see this kind of ending up as we make our way through the preseason into the regular season?
3: Well, no one has definitively taken the position and said, you know what, this is mine. I have the most consistency at practice, and I'm just dominating. But I'll put it this way. Shedeur has been the most consistent far as giving you the same thing day in and day out. Unfortunately, it has not been one in which you walk away from and say, okay, it's definitive, it's him. While Deshaun has had a couple of amazing days where you're like, wow, he is back to where he was and why they brought him here in the first place. So he's had a couple of those days, and you sprinkle Dylan Gabriel in with a couple of good plays here and there, sprinkle with some bad plays, and then you have our quarterback situation, that's a scenario. It's been a hit or miss, inconsistency with times exceptional play and exceptional time, and some certain times not so great play.
2: It feels weird to say Myles Garrett, L.A. Ram, but here we are. Tell us about Jared Verse, acquired from L.A., and they got a bunch of other picks, and you may want to get into what they did with that. But give us a thumbnail scouting report on him and what kind of expectations are realistic.
3: Well, you know, I expected him to have the production of Myles Garrett. I believe Jared has amassed only 10 to 12 sacks at that in the past two seasons. So no one expected him to have 20-plus sacks in back-to-back seasons by any stretch of the imagination. So you already forego that as a possibility, even though anything's possible. With that being said, though, what you are getting is a guy who has a motor, a guy that has leadership, and a guy that can bring this team together more so than what Miles was doing from a leadership standpoint, in that Miles' production was more of the leader as opposed to being vocal and doing those type of things. So I think the defense actually has a chance to be a better defense from a collective standpoint and not with an individual effort. And ultimately, we know football is the ultimate team sport. And if you're playing at a higher level of a team, you stand a better chance of being more consistent in how you do play. So to me, Jared has brought that mentality, that attitude, and that approach to the practice field and energy as well. And it's really collective-centric in that he's not making it about himself per se. And not to say that Miles did that, but Miles was not a vocal leader. Miles was not a vocal human being. Miles is a great football player. Don't make no mistake about that, obviously. But I do think Jared has opportunity, and he's been given the keys to drive this defense towards another destination, which he is one of the key components of it.
1: Jerrod Cherry joining us on the Firehouse Subs Hotline, three-time Super Bowl champion and co-host of The Next Level on ESPN Cleveland. Let's back to the offense, the weaponry, whether it's Sanders, whether it's Watson. What are we looking at? Jerry, Judy, and the rest? Walk us through what options that the Browns quarterbacks have at receiver.
3: Well, for those fantasy players out there that are listening to your show, do not sleep on Harold Fannin Jr. He had a fantastic year last year. I think he's going to be just as potent this year, even though teams are going to be more aware of his capabilities. But also the two rookies that have come in. Concepcion has been fantastic. Boston just got elevated to being a starter, and he's been nothing but tremendous during the course of training camp as well. And Jenkins, the running back, he's been nice. And Samson, he's a nice, quick scat back as well coming out of the backfield. So the offense has weaponry. The question becomes, will the offensive line that's completely new and comprised of players from around the league, and I think one guy may have returned from last year in Jenkins, who's hurt right now. And so if the offensive line is able to get the job done, if they're able to gel, and if they're able to provide protection, you certainly have the weaponry to score more than 16.4 points like they did last year on average.
2: Why is Todd Monken the right choice for this team right now, which is, you know, expectations being what they are? Why is he a guy that is a good fit?
3: It's really simple. His approach works with what this team needs right now. Kevin Stefanski, I'll be the first to tell you, excellent human being, good football coach, but his message and his way of doing things for some reason could not motivate these guys to pay close attention to detail and not make the same mistakes week in and week out. That was problematic. You had one of the most penalized football teams, and you weren't winning. That equals lack of success, and that's blamed on the head coach, and rightfully so. So with Monken, what do you get? You get a guy who's going to get in your face. He's demonstrative. He can be abrasive at times, yet he's fair, and you appreciate that about him. And also, too, he is making sure that you do everything from a detail standpoint right there on the football field. He's not going to just say, oh, we'll clean it up later or we'll talk about it in film session. No, he's doing it on the football field, and I appreciate that approach because that's what I was accustomed to when I played. So you're seeing that accountability piece be held up, and I think that's one of the main reasons why he's the right guy for this job, because he's going to hold these dudes accountable, and he's going to get in their face, tell it like it is, and have high expectations for them to do certain things. And when you have that dynamic working for you, you stand a chance of being a more disciplined football team.
1: Before we let you go, man, and outstanding stuff this morning, reasonable expectations for the Browns. You mentioned that AFC North picture right now with some of the head coaches departing. You know, what are you kind of, in your mind, going into the season, expecting the Browns to be? Don't need to give me a firm record, but just in terms of performance.
3: Well, I was told by the owner that 5.5 wins is a joke, and we should at least do that. So we'll start there. At least 6 wins should take place. And to be honest with you, if you're a disciplined football team, and if you have a schedule that's not the most daunting of schedules, I mean, you're not doing what the Chicago Bears are facing for their schedule, yeah, which is just crazy. then you have a chance to win 7 to 8 games just by being a disciplined football team that plays complementary football. And if they can shore those things up heading into the season, I could see 8 to 9 wins, but that's going to be, like I said, that's on the higher side of things. If you want to go realistic expectations, I could say 6 to 7 games is a great expectation. Heck, it's a better record than what they did last year.
1: Love it. Great stuff, man. Gerard, Cherry, thanks so much for joining us. Good luck rest of the preseason and the regular season.
3: Appreciate it, guys. Thanks for having me.
1: There you go. That's Gerard Cherry, 3-time Super Bowl champion, co-host of The Next Level on ESPN Cleveland, covering the Cleveland Browns. And, you know, just his demeanor, you kind of, that's how you got to be if you're covering this football team, I think, right? Like a little, little carefree and, you know, just.
2: Yes, I think, you know, and there's a guy that's done it. I mean, he won 3 Super Bowls with New England. He's able to separate hype that can happen around any NFL team and say, yeah, we've got some good players here. There is hope in some areas.
1: And within the division, I think you mentioned the coaching changes there might be
2: opportunity,
1: a path
2: that
1: to squeak in. The schedule certainly, you know, in their favor when you're a team like the Cleveland Browns there. They will open the preseason Saturday in Chicago against the Bears. For all you Brownies fans out there, I know you're not so vocal. I get it. But, you know, I know you walk among us. So there's your Browns.
2: God bless people for hanging in. Hey, like, and that I love a fan base like Cleveland.
1: If I wasn't a Bills fan,
2: you might go there.
1: I might go there just because. And then that's the thing, when you're with a team, and much like Oilers fans as well, you follow a team through dark. It is in sports from a fan point of view. I've always said it's all about the journey. You can pick a winner. That's fine. Where's the fun in that? It's the journey, the suffering, and then getting to the top and having.

0: right. ride. And it's almost like Christmas. Once you get to the day, you're like, oh, it's over. We won. Like, you know,
1: that's
0: you,
1: it.
0: You want to be in for the battle.
1: Yes.
0: And then you can say proudly, you know, oh, I was there and 86 or whatever, and I
1: aren't
0: knew
1: they
0: what
1: getting a new stadium there. I think they are. Of course, yeah. Who is it?
0: Well, right.
1: I mean, yes. Yeah.
0: And it will be in. It won't be
1: and
0: in
1: it'll
0: another
1: be,
0: state.
1: It'll have a roof.
0: Yeah.
1: Yes.
0: Exactly, yeah.
1: Of course.
0: Gerard Cherry, appreciate his time this morning, joining us on the Firehouse Subs Hotline. Taking a quick look. Hey, I saw Hernan in the chat. Hey, he was in the nasty chat.
1: Come
0: there.
1: On,
2: gotta love it.
0: Is he bragging about a run, man. Eh? He went on a run?
1: Oh, he's getting a run in?
0: Well, yeah, when you run, you got to tell people.
2: Yes,
0: yeah.
2: that's
1: is that the thing?
2: Oh, yes, it is the biggest
0: Reed Wilkins
2: thing.
0: Is a marathon runner.
2: You didn't know?
0: There's a marathon this weekend. Hernan will
1: is
0: be in
1: it. Is he in it?
0: Right? Yeah. Yeah, they're
1: in
0: all
1: it?
0: In it. Yeah.
1: So Reed is in the marathon.
2: I think Reed's doing 5K, if I'm not mistaken.
0: Yeah, you
2: 5
0: can
2: or
0: do
2: 10?
0: Certain disciplines, I think. I think Hernan's
2: doing
0: the
2: half.
0: Is he doing the half? Is that
2: 22, I believe?
0: 22, okay.
2: So not bad. So he's getting his reps in and steps in, and he wants to. He needs to make sure to tell us that he's running. Yes.
0: Well, it's a good thing that the marathon is now, because after that will be the Labor Day bus trip. So he doesn't have to be in training anymore. He can come on the bus.
2: Yeah.
0: I could see if the marathon was after the trip, he'd still be like, "Well, I'm training."
1: Cheat day, right? A cheat day or a day or two.
0: Yeah. Or you just eat rice or something like you carb out, right?
1: Quinoa, is that what
0: you?
1: Quinoa.
0: Dropping the weight.
1: Carb loading.
2: Yep.
1: What better place to load carbs than a McMahon, eh?
2: Absolutely.
0: I mean, I loaded quite a few last year.
1: Get a Huff Burger. They still sell those down
0: the
1: there.
0: Huff
1: they
0: Burger,
1: they
0: yeah.
1: used to sell a Huff Burger, if I'm not mistaken.
0: Dave in Section T had my first shower beer after a high school football game. Took a chair into the stall. It was the school's water, so I didn't mind wasting it. That story demonstrates why Jackie Parker was named athlete of the quarter century in the CFL in 75.
2: I took to your a story chair into the stall. That's so funny. That's so good. Yeah, that's like the best thing to do. Just sit there and let the water
1: and just think.
2: Just get all over you.
1: Yeah.
0: Yeah, and Big G, Hawaiian hot box. And yes, it does. You can Google
1: is that
0: it yourself.
1: A term from 40-year-old virgin? Remember when Mooj talks to Andy?
0: It could be probably
1: like,
0: not.
1: I don't want to go there and Google it. That's a great scene, by the way.
0: Wine hot box, also a fun thing to do with the shower. 8 o'clock. Should we play a little Kind of Easy trivia?
1: Why wouldn't we?
0: You got the questions, eh?
1: Damn,
0: you locked
1: in. Right. Yesterday, you know what? I'll confess, I had a question.
0: Oh.
1: I wasn't ready for Kind of Easy yesterday, and I'm just like, oh, what? We're doing it now? And then I just whoosh.
0: Well,
1: you'd never have known.
2: No.
0: The answers are kind of easy, and the questions should be as well from you.
1: Know, right.
0: Yeah, what day is it? What's your name?
1: Yes.
0: You can always kind of.
1: Who am I?
0: Exactly. Well, that's sometimes a tougher question. Who are we all?
1: Right? Yeah.
0: So if you want to play trivia, we're going to go to 17-0?
1: Oh, come on.
2: Yesterday was 15, today 17.
0: Yesterday was 15?
2: Yep.
0: But we got 16, and now we're looking to go to 17. Is that what it is?
2: What are we? I'm pretty sure yesterday was 15.
1: What are we, the officiating crew?
0: We got 15
1: crew?
0: Yesterday.
2: Yeah, so
1: we're like the officiating crew at last night's Blue Jays game. Where are we? How many outs?
0: Okay. Let's call Toronto.
2: There it is.
0: Yeah.
2: Here's what we're dealing with.
0: Okay, so we look to make it 16-0 unofficially today. Yeah. Kind of easy trivia. Gift card to Mr. Mike's will be on the line. That's coming up just after 8. If you want to play, text in 780-218-9999, PJ's inbox. Say, I want to play Trev.
1: Look at Vaughn.
0: He says, hey, Trev, you handsome devil. I want to play. Oh, boy.
2: Oh.
0: A little flirtation going on in the PJ's inbox.
1: What?
0: So butter up Trev, and he'll pick you for trivia coming up. We also got three questions too many. Always time to flex in a few questions. 780-218-9999. Our NFL previews will continue as well. Nick Hamilton will go down to LA and talk some Rams football. One of the darlings of the league coming off. Well, hey, this is Rams time. It's Rams house. We'll be talking Rams
1: Super
0: football.
1: Teams, though,
0: at around 8:30.
1: They're not easy to build, but let's just say they're easier to build than actually win, like to deliver on the
0: Super weight
1: team.
0: Of expectation. Yeah.
1: Right.
0: We'll also be going over Estes categories. That journey continues as well. We'll be looking over Song of the Year and categories there. Now, we have a few populated in that category, but we will add a few more coming up at around 8:40 in the wrap for William Huff, all still to come. 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Dave Jameson in for Dustin Nielsen, Lieutenant Eric, coming live from the Popeyes Louisiana Kitchen Studio. 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
1: 3.5 games back of a wild card berth with 4 wins in their last 6 games. The Toronto Blue Jays continue their push for a playoff spot tonight when they host Boston in the second game of their 4-game series.
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6: It's still foggy out there this morning, especially on the Anthony Henday Ring Road in the northwest and west. And we have reduced visibility on 137th Avenue near 170th Street. Also seeing volume coming off of White Mud westbound going northbound onto West Henday. And we have fog that are affecting the bridges like James McDonald, Walterdale Bridge, and the High Level Bridge. 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
1: That's enough of that. Little David Guetta, by request, I do believe, was it Colin the Amishman? I can't remember. Somebody requested that. Identify yourself.
2: So appropriate. It's so good.
1: What a hit. What a pull. It's going into the Song of the Year in the Estes category, actually. Yeah, we've added that to the list. Yep. David Guetta, tribute to George Floyd mix featuring Shaquille O'Neal. Yeah. I think that's
2: shout out to the family.
1: Shout out to the family. If you know, you know. It's been a bit of a bit when Dave is in here.
2: Yes.
1: Dave Jameson for Dustin Nielsen. Dustin is camping with the family down.

0: south, you can head to his Twitter page and look at the it's a nice little cozy little, it's not a tent.
1: No.
0: It's not a yurt, it's a domed thing.
2: Do you remember the geodesic domes?
0: They have them at Snow Valley still, I think.
2: Oh,
0: those,
2: do they?
0: The clear? Yeah. They still have a few popped up there.
2: Those are kind of cool.
0: Yeah, so you can head, make fun of Dusty and what he's staying in there. I know a lot of people have been on Twitter as well. YouTube Trev, you heard there on the Sports Update. 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And on YouTube, smash that thumbs up, give us a like, and if you haven't already, subscribe to the channel. We got three questions too many coming up.
2: Yeah.
0: You can always flex a few in, 780-218-9999. We'll be doing kind of easy trivia right now for Mr. Mike's, and we'll continue our NFL previews. Nick Hamilton, we'll be talking Rams football. I know Rams guy Rob in the nasty chat. He wants the latest Aaron Donald update. We'll get to that. Rams guy Rob, we always want to, if you're a Rams fan, if you want us to forward something to Mr. Hamilton, I mean, get your questions in. 780-218-9999. We'll be talking about the song category, the Yesties, and populating that list later on at 8:40 in the wrap for William Huff, still to come. Oh, I need a Club Bloop remix from the vault, too. I didn't load one up here as well from this. Oh, nasty
2: You're
0: boy.
2: You're like me yesterday.
0: I'm a nasty boy. Here, we'll use this one. Why not? I didn't pre-listen to it.
2: Sure.
0: Who do we got on the line here, Trev? Who's playing trivia today?
3: Vaughn is going to give her a
0: The guy, the flirtatious Vaughn. Flirtatious Vaughn. Well, he's playing for Mr. Mike's Steakhouse. Yeah. Dave, remember your best summer?
2: I sure do.
0: Yeah, well, this one's about to top it. Welcome to Camp Mike's and Mr. Mike's. Mess hall, waffle fry nachos, campfire mojitos, and stories that get better every round. Camp Mike's, come make it a summer to remember. Mr. Mike's, eat locally, enjoy casually. Great morning to you, Vaughn. You've played before, yes?
4: Oh, yes.
0: Yeah, so you know how this goes. All right. Need 3 out of 5. We'll start the ticker after Dave reads the first question. Great luck.
2: Did the Blue Jays win last night?
4: No.
2: Did they defeat the Red Sox?
4: I mean, yes.
2: Was the Jays game delayed for 16 minutes for a play review?
4: Yes.
2: Is Dak Prescott the Dallas quarterback?
4: Yeah, I guess so, yeah.
2: Has it been 30 years since the Cowboys won Super Bowl?
4: Yes, and that's
5: you
4: a good
5: feel
4: thing.
5: Shame.

0: be nothing more than a shrunken egg.
1: Congratulations, you're human.
2: Everly back in the net, Bjarvi. Bjarvi tries to jam it in and he scores.
3: Shuck it long.
2: Magnus Bjarvi from behind the goal line sneaks one by Backstrom and the game is tied at one.
3: And shuck it hard.
4: And the hockey stuff, I'm sorry, I'm not buying it.
2: Now they got him.
4: I'm sorry.
2: Welcome back, Jack.
5: If you're working, stop everything. Customers will understand. Jane has come back for another crack at Kind of Easy Trivia. How many goals did the Oilers score last night?
6: Zero.
2: All right!
5: What team does Evgeny Malkin play on?
6: The Nashville Predators.
5: What sport does Skip Kevin Martin play?
6: Hockey.
7: That is incorrect.
5: Name the sport where someone can get a birdie.
8: This is a hard nut.
6: Tennis.
9: That is ridiculous.
5: The Oilers play the Predators tonight in what city?
6: In Nashville.
5: Two.
6: No way.
5: You only got two.

0: like.
1: Yeah, Jane is a legend. She's still around. I think she won a Sobeys and Safeway Liquor Beer of the Week some months back. I talked with her there. So, Jane, shout out to you, and shout out to your family as well this morning.
2: Bob the Goat. Remember Bob the Goat?
1: R.I.P.? Yeah. No, he's still... I think a lot of people in the Nasty Chat, reaction erupting over that kind of easy trivia. Where is it here? Duck Dad. I love when J-Mo does trivia, and all you have to answer is yes five times.
2: Yeah.
1: Good turnaround, Abutsky says. I think J-Mo course corrected with that second question. A true pro from Penner's Pancake.
2: Yeah. Well, thank you for that. Yeah. Oh, no. I mean, I was told because I filled in for Nielsen years ago.
1: Yeah.
2: And I really leaned in hard on Kind of Easy Trivia. And I was roundly criticized, harshly, for making it too tough. So I went, oh, yeah? I'll course correct.
1: You'll never get that complaint again.
2: No.
1: Right? Once is enough.
2: Yeah. Tap in, putt.
1: Yep. Time for three questions too many right now. 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He'll be running a barbecue and a customer appreciation sale. Put this in your Palm Pilot Saturday, August 22nd. 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So shape it up to be a great Saturday, August 22, down at Park Mazda. Food, great deals on some vehicles, and a chance to walk around, walk out of there with some prizing as well. Social media. Dave, where can people follow you on social media?
2: At these the days? Dave Jameson. Yeah. On X and sparingly and half-heartedly on Instagram.
1: TikTok? No, you never.
2: No.
1: Did you ever join Will on Blue Sky? I know he's still on there. He's got a Substack, I think, that he's running off there.
2: Oh, yeah. No way.
1: Wow.
2: Way.
1: The Stony Plain Examiner, yeah.
2: Is he a citizen journalist out there?
1: No, he's, yeah.
2: Yeah, he's something. No, I haven't gone to Blue Sky. I don't, it just seems like another thing I have to pay attention to.
1: Threads?
2: Yeah.
1: You forget.
2: Oh,
1: that?
2: Yeah, I remember Threads.
1: Yeah.
2: Reddit, I check in.
1: Yeah, Reddit's all right. Trevor, can people follow you on social media? Are you on Reddit as well? You get on the Reddit?
3: Maddie loves Reddit.
1: Maddie's a big Reddit fan.
3: Yeah, I know some people are like Reddit hardos, but I never really got into Reddit. You can follow me at YouTube_Trev, Twitter, Instagram, and TikTok. That's about it.
1: Three questions, too many. Question one, you can always flex them in if you want, 780-218-9999. Today is Chad Independence Day, the nation, which begs the question, who's your favorite Chad, namely in the sports world? Or it could be a Chad that you've met. The Chads we know.
2: Oh, I know someone from Chad. Just rag the puck for a minute.
1: Yeah, I know. I have a couple that come to mind. Chad Allen, who used to play for the Saskatoon Blades, as well as Chad Elmy, who I both growing up. Chad is more of a 90s type of name, I guess, for guys out there. I don't know if you meet too many younger Chads.
2: I've got a Chad for you.
1: Chad Urschel. Shout out to Chad Urschel.
2: I know someone born in Chad. Would I qualify? Junior Whitehouse.
1: Thank you very much.
2: And
1: now,
2: I think that wins the category.
1: You probably take home the cup, I guess.
2: Chad Varhaug used to be my producer on Sports Talk in Vancouver on 101 CFMI.
1: Now, Dunia Whitehouse, again, yes. We don't need to go too far in depth into the story.
2: Just let it sit there.
1: But you'll be familiar with our four-man CFL Fantasy League, the longest running in Edmonton here, called the Dunia. Mm-hmm. And we named it after Dunia Whitehouse. Now, the trophy at the end of the season is a Dunia Whitehouse jersey.
2: Right.
1: Gifted from you. We appreciate it, I think.
2: Yeah, right.
1: But yes, so he came from, what's his story leading up to just getting here?
2: Well, he was born in Chad and moved over here. He was drafted by the Eskimos and I think just there a season, if I'm not mistaken, a defensive back. And he played at Charleston Southern. Okay. Just reading, I was there, obviously.
1: I think I pulled a card of his as well one day in a pack. We were cracking a pack and I pulled a dude.
2: Yes. So, I mean, you know, not a long and storied CFL career, but certainly left us with some, made some impressions, let's say.
1: Yes, and we'll leave it at that. The Dunia lives on. I did email my Week 11 roster moves to our
2: commissioner
1: Dunia from behind email account earlier. I'll be going on that. But that's a good Chad tie in there. Trev, do you know any Chads? I mean, you're a man of a different era, I guess.
3: No,
1: this isn't a name that resonates with you.
3: I don't know a single Chad. Like I didn't graduate. I didn't go to school with the Chad.
1: Have you ever been to Chad, the nation? No,
3: I have not.
2: Oh, Chad Allen. and the Reflections. Chad Allen was, I think, an original. He was the original lead singer of the Guess Who before Burton Cummings.
1: Yeah, and not the same, not to be confused with Chad Allen of Saskatoon Blades. I do believe as well a cup of coffee with the Vancouver Canucks.
2: Mm. Come on, there's got to be more NHL players. NHL players named Chad. Come on, there's got to be a thread somewhere.
1: It was like old Connor.
3: I couldn't think of a single one.
1: Like it was like the Connor name back in the day, Chad.
2: Yeah, I think so. I mean, I'm trying to think if I knew a Chad growing up, like in my circle of, you know, peers.
3: Not I.
1: Ocho Cinco, Scalding Gord says.
2: Well, okay.
1: That was Chad Owens, right? Chad Owens.
2: Yeah.
1: No?
2: No.
1: Yeah. Who am I thinking of? No, that was the Argonaut. Yeah. Chad Owens.
3: Chad Kilger, right. Oilers legend.
1: Chad Kilger. Chad Owens, the Flying Hawaiian, though. Yeah, yeah.
2: Yes.
1: Why am I thinking of Chad Chad Johnson.
2: Right, Chad Johnson.
1: That's who it is.
2: Yes.
1: Yeah. See, there's so many Chads, we can't even keep track anymore. That's Ocho Cinco. Chad Owens, the... Chad Urschel, beauty of a human. Lots of texts flying in for Chad Urschel.
2: Okay.
1: If you know, you know. Great guy in and around Edmonton. If you see him today, buy him a coffee.
3: Chad Kruger.
1: Dr. Evo says Chad GPT.
2: Chad Kilger, Chad Johnson. Remember Chad Johnson, the goaltender, played for the Blues?
1: Yes.
2: Flames?
1: He had a
3: I don't. Time.
1: Chad Powers is the only answer. Mark in the park. Not familiar with his game.
2: Hmm. And somebody named Chad Ruwedel, he played for the 13 years in the NHL. Buffalo, Pittsburgh, where he won a Stanley Cup in 17, and the Rangers.
3: Okay.
2: Ruhwedel.
3: I remember him on Pittsburgh. Interesting.
2: Huh. Okay.
3: Man, not a lot of Chads.
1: But you don't have any affiliation with a Chad?
3: No.
1: No.
3: No, not at all. Like, interesting. I'm stumped.
1: It is kind of it is now an older name, I guess you could say.
3: But that's like, it's not, you'd think it's somewhat common. I'm kind of surprised. I don't know a single Chad. Chad. Yeah, no.
1: Question number two.
2: Sure.
1: Going over to baseball now, and Trev, you did have the best weekend of your life attending a Jays game. Now, you were at the Dome, or Rogers Center, as we now call it.
2: Okay.
1: But if you could go to another Major League Baseball park, which one would it be? How many have you been to?
2: Fenway, what are they? I think it was PAC. What was it called in San Francisco?
1: Petco? Or no, that was San Francisco, the older?
2: No, the new.
1: The new one? That's is it Safeco? No.
2: Safeco Seattle.
1: Safeco Seattle.
2: It's changed now.
1: Oracle Park now in yes. San Fran.
2: So San Francisco, Boston.
1: You went to Chavez.
2: I never made it to Oakland. L.A., Dodgers game. Chavez Ravine, Dodgers Stadium. And where else? Oh, of course, the Kingdom. And I've been to the new, not new now, but Seattle.
1: It's a nice park.
2: Been to the Skydome, of course, many times, but not for baseball.
1: Yeah.
2: Where else? Oh, and I saw Blue Jays and Angels at CNE Stadium in Toronto.
1: That's a ticket.
2: Prior to the Dome opening.
1: That's a ticket.
2: Reggie Jackson on the Angels. And I think he made an offensive gesture to the crowd the game I was there.
1: So where do you want to go next? Are you looking historical? Or are you looking for something shiny and new?
2: I wouldn't mind seeing
1: the Athletics this year in Sacramento.
2: Well,
1: because it's a one-off, right? You can say you were there.
2: Never to be seen again. I don't want to see them in Vegas. I hear Petco in San Diego. I went there, but they weren't playing. It was just to see the stadium. I did a tour of the Diamondbacks facility.
1: That's a massive.
2: Yeah, and it's got a pool in the outfield.
1: It's like a data center.
2: And so it was. I mean, it was sort of characterless. I mean, it was fine for what it was. I hear good things about the Battery District in Atlanta.
1: Yeah,
2: like it's a cool
1: where the park is and everything,
2: built out around it.
1: Yeah.
2: I might want to see that.
1: I'd like to go to Pittsburgh.
2: Oh,
1: they have a pretty nice park, PNC Park. I wouldn't mind that one. I'm not looking. I don't need to. You can have your Wrigley's and your Fenway's and your. I get it.
2: Oh, and of course, I was in Chicago last year. How the White Sox?
1: Oh, how was that?
3: Hell yeah!
2: You'd love it. It's clean. Just, it's very. Let's use the word utilitarian.
1: Yeah.
2: You wanted a baseball park, you got it. So it was the new Comiskey, right? Yeah. It's dated now. I mean, in this day and age, right? They want all the bells, all the whistles, but it's south side of Chicago, and that's what I loved. It's a perfect for them.
1: Yep.
2: You know, and now their team is actually good or getting good.
1: Yes.
2: And I was there when they were historically awful. And it was a perfect, great vibe.
1: But minimalist in a
2: I mean, it,
1: what are you going to do with a White Sox? You hang a bunch of socks up all over the place.
2: But they got the scoreboard in the outfield that's got the pinwheels on it.
1: Yeah, it was fine.
2: Washrooms are clean, and you can get booze.
1: Well, that's all you need. Trev, where would you go today? Something traditional, something new, something
3: definitely traditional. Off the path? I like the history. We had Keegan Mathison on a few weeks ago, and he was just talking. Well, we asked him, like, which stadium has the best? I don't know if we asked him which stadium he likes the most, but which stadium has the best food, or if he just brought up the food. But he said Yankee Stadium is just unmatched. The food, apparently, it's unreal. So the history there, but I'd also like to try the food.
1: T.O. asks, YTT or any of you fellas, I'm going to Toronto for the first time ever this weekend, going to at least one Jays game. Where did you sit? Any recommendations on what part of the stadium to sit in?
3: Okay, well,

0: not gonna lie, I kind of forget like what section I was in, but this was like the kind of the most cliche answer. There's not a bad seat in the park, man. I was down low for the first two games that I went with grandma, and then we sat up high behind home plate. They were honestly, it was just, the views were great. So I'd suggest this. Maybe there is the new Corona rooftop, or the Corona, forget what they call
1: fan
0: it.
1: Fan zone.
0: Yeah, Corona fan zone.
1: The pen.
0: It's on the upper deck. Mm-hmm. If you go there, it's first come, first serve, and it's a sick view. So I didn't get to that because it fills up quite quick. But if you could go there, I mean, that seems like to be the place to be to watch the Jays. Just cool vibe. Very cool vibe.
1: I'd like to go to the Trop.
2: Oh, just to and be say, there like, for like 5,000 people.
1: Go
2: just
1: for a four-game series.
2: Yeah,
1: you really take it all in.
2: All our, you know, a good bit of baseball anguish would be to sit in Colorado, and you take in a four-game set.
1: See, people on reviews say that park sucks.
2: Oh, it's terrible.
1: Yeah,
2: apparently.
1: Yeah, apparently. But I mean, you get the dingers, right? You get the whole,
2: of course,
1: the view and the.
2: Yeah.
1: The beer and all that. I don't know.
2: But Denver's a nice city, I'm told. I have not been, other than passing through in the airport.
1: Jason says, Wrigley is amazing. Do the tour. Scalding Gord says, Ducey Park, Sky Dome, Al Coates forever. Gold Medal Mark also says, Chad Rempel, football player.
2: Of
1: former
2: course,
1: Salisbury Sabre and Toronto Argonauts.
2: Yes.
1: Yeah. I think U of S Husky, I do believe.
2: I believe so.
1: Yeah. Yeah, Chad Rempel, that's another.
2: Winnipeg Blue Bomber as well. And I think he was here as an Elk at the end of his career.
1: Yeah, he went around.
2: Yeah.
1: Atif just texts in Chad. So it's not a contest, Atif. Try to keep up here. Question number three.
2: Yeah.
1: We were talking about shower beers earlier. What's another thing you'd like to incorporate in your shower routine? Now, we've seen it on Seinfeld before where Kramer is doing the, he lives in the shower, right? He's doing the cooking and he prepares that meal with the salad and everything, which it was ahead of its time. But I mentioned Hawaiian Hotbox earlier. Did you take some time to Google that?
0: Yeah, that's interesting.
1: Yeah, it is. It works. It works.
0: Okay.
1: It works. That's you give funny. It a shot. I don't know how your Moldovan landlord would feel about that.
0: No, you wouldn't like
1: You'd have to block the vents. But
0: yeah, I'd have to do something. But I always have music playing when I'm in the shower.
1: Same.
0: Like something I have to.
1: It has to happen.
0: Yeah.
2: Well, that's a good call. I sometimes do that.
1: Yeah, a silent shower. And you know what else I like putting on is like old music from the Weather Channel.
0: Okay.
1: Like vaporwave type of music.
0: Vaporwave.
2: Go to it. I have to go check that out.
1: You know, when you're on the Weather Channel, it's that old type of like, it fits with a nice hot shower. Like it's a very relaxing zen type of state. Like you don't want to put on like punk, well, maybe you do, but like a fast moving, like you're scrubbing away. But this is a nice thing to have like in the shower or like in a sauna. Like it'd be that type of like.
0: Yes. Just
2: I don't shampoo and condition at my. I don't need it for
1: once
2: some of this hair.
1: Yeah.
2: But I don't. I use. Have you ever seen those shampoo bars? So you're not. I'm not pouring it stuff out of a bottle.
1: So you're getting a lather going,
2: and you just do that, and then you rinse it off, obviously, and then the conditioner is also a bar. And then you just sit, and it's low tech,
1: cool.
2: No plastic.
1: Yeah, well, that's
2: I'm
1: thing
2: here
1: too,
2: to save the planet. I'm not going to be on it much longer, you guys, but I want to turn the planet over to YouTube in shape.
0: No, I like that. I've never heard of that before. Yeah. I'll look into that.
2: Well,
0: that sounds fun. I'll just be sitting there laying down. I got my shampoo bar in my one hand,
2: booze,
0: the conditioner in the other.
2: Your cigarette.
0: Your hands.
1: You have a beer dome helmet with the straws, then you need to hold them, and then you can kind of.
2: Yes.
1: Lots of Chads coming in. This is kind of going to a weird.
2: I forget paper, Chad Rempel.
1: Going to a weird
0: Chad
1: place.
0: Kelly? Paper cut? Chad Kelly?
1: Kelly. I mean, that's. Yeah, he's right there.
0: Kind of forgot about that one.
1: You forget about the first name, though. You just.
0: Yeah.
1: It's funny, Davis Alexander, we call him Davis Alexander all the time. Like on the play-by-play, you never say like Alexander because it's the first, like it's one of those names. But Chad Kelly is kind of the same where you just say it fully.
2: Chad Kelly.
1: Yeah.
0: You don't
1: say Kelly.
2: Ricky Ray.
0: Chad me.
1: Ricky Ray would be another one where you say it both. Like it's funny how the. Yeah.
2: Chad I think me. We're missing low-hanging fruit in front of us with Chads. Like there's people that are right here in front of us.
1: Do you have one? Like,
2: am I
1: missing? Like, probably. I mean, well. And listeners always have the best ones. I mean, that's where we're getting most of these.
2: My work is done after getting Dunia Whitehouse.
1: You've done enough. You've done enough.
2: Yeah.
1: Fat Efron says, I picked up shower steamer pods and I was trying to incorporate them into my shower routine, but I don't really like hot showers, so it doesn't really work. Okay.
2: Try one of those.
1: A cold shower, this pods.
2: Pods. Yeah, you pods drop them in the bottom and they just...
1: You get that. Well, if you're sick or something, that really gets you going.
2: Yeah.
1: I don't mind a cold shower, though, too. I'll take the hot shower, then at the end, turn it cold max and just get a good final rinse of the cold to kind of get you.
2: Right.
1: But not a full cold shower. That's a little much. So what, would you incorporate music? You already said you do music. Is there anything else?
0: Music.
1: Would you eat in there? Would you eat anything?
0: No, I've never had it.
2: Come on. You've got to have
1: You could have a freezy. Think of pool fare. Like you could have a cool
0: popsicle?
1: Treat. Or a popsicle. You could get down to popsicle.
0: Probably not an ice cream. Slushy?
1: A burrito?
0: Slushy?
2: Oh, a slushy you could do.
1: I want you doing Don't Air and beer in a shower.
0: Oh, geez. I don't know if that.
2: And then live stream it.
0: Oh gosh, Abby, just
1: behind
0: gross.
1: The paywall.
2: Yes,
1: yes. You'd be Betty's numbers for his chill.
0: Just sweet sauce all over me.
1: All over
0: you.
1: Yeah.
0: That's crazy.
2: Oh, that's an image.
1: Yeah, right. All right. Well, let's get to a sports update. We got Nick Hamilton will be joining us coming up next. We'll be talking Rams football as our NFL previews continue. He'll be joining us on the Firehouse Subs hotline. 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We will have a sports update with YouTube Trev here coming up. And once again, Rams football coming up. We'll also be talking about Estes categories. That continues at around 8:40. We'll be populating the Song of the Year category. We've already got some bangers in there as it stands, but I think we could add a few more. Dave Jamieson in for Dust Nielsen. Lieutenant Eric Nielsen Show brought to you by Weiss Johnson, coming live from the Popeye's Louisiana Kitchen Studio. We'll be back in a couple minutes.
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4: Watch out for a collision southbound East Henday near Orem Road. Stay far to the left. Broken down vehicles slowing you down in the center lane, South Henday westbound near 50th Street. And we have foggy conditions northwest and south ends of the city. We have reduced visibility on the Anthony Henday Ring Road, especially near Ray Gibson Drive. High volume on the Yellowhead eastbound at the exit ramp to go to 170th Street. This is due to the closure of the 184th Street over the Yellowhead overpass. 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
5: 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Lieutenant Eric with you, and you heard YouTube Trev there on the Sports Update. Nielsen Show is always brought to you by Weiss Johnson as well. 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Our NFL previews will continue here next. We'll be joined on the Firehouse Subs hotline here by Nick Hamilton. Covers the LA Rams, and let's bring him in right now. We're going to get straight to it because we always like Nick. We got fans of various. We always try to touch them all in preseason and go to each and every market. But lots of Rams fans up here, and it was Rams guy in our YouTube nasty chat here. Rams guy Rob. He just wants an update. What time is it on the Aaron Donald watch here? Can you provide us some? That's all that he cares about right now. So yes. Where are we at with that?
6: Listen, I think. You know, when you look at what Aaron is doing and obviously the workouts, the appearances across the city, we could get something in the next 2 weeks. We could get something at the end of the month. I don't think it'll go past that just because I think Aaron wants to get in, you know, some practices, obviously get his, you know, chemistry built amongst his newer teammates. The question is, you know, how will they restructure that contract? To be able to fit into the salary cap. And then also they're going to have to, there's going to be a roster spot. So which roster spot is going to be available for him to come in? I think those are the two things that are being worked out and discussed. But in all intents and purposes, I wouldn't be solely shocked and surprised if Aaron Donald decides, you know what, this was fun, but yeah, I think I'm going to sit this one out. I highly doubt that.
5: Yeah, and from a Rams fan point of view as well, it's got to be nice when you're talking about the potential of Aaron Donald, but you've also got a Myles Garrett joining the squad. I mean, that's a hell of a boon, a hell of a get.
6: Oh, absolutely. And I think that's what sparked this whole Aaron Donald wanting to return. When you saw the 2025 Defensive Player of the Year get traded to the Los Angeles Rams and then also then get extended, which means he's going to be here for a period of time. It's not just a one and done type of situation. And so if you watch the film, which I watched the other day, where Myles Garrett was so quick to get to Matthew Stafford as they were just practicing. Imagine what that's like in a real game. And then you got Aaron Donald on the other side, having your back and anchoring that other side, along with, you know, Kobe Turner and Byron Young and those guys like that. It's going to be an amazing up front. And then remember, you got Trent McDuffie, you have Quentin Lake, you got Cam Curl, you got, you know, just.

0: with a great secondary coach is going to be the to me the difference maker when it comes to that defense, and especially in tight games, which you're probably going to have a lot throughout the season, because everybody's going to be going after the Rams since they're the quote Super Bowl favorite. It's not going to be an easy journey, but I think the Rams are going to take it one game at a time and be able to sustain themselves throughout the season, hopefully healthy, and then get through it.
1: And Nick, there is no question who the quarterback is. I'll ask you how Matthew Stafford has looked, but also maybe the bigger question is who's going to be behind him, and how is Ty Simpson acclimating himself to the NFL?
0: That's a great question. I mean, that was a question I had too, because obviously we know Matthew Stafford, the 2025, league MVP, obviously, the yardage that he throws for, over 4,000 yards. He looked good. I mean, obviously they're doing what it takes to rest his body at times to get him prepared for the regular season. We know Sean McVay doesn't play any of his starters through the preseason, so we're going to see a lot of Ty Simpson in this preseason. The one thing I watched Ty Simpson, he looked a little more comfortable under center. He looked a little more relaxed under center, which is a good thing for a young rookie, especially with all the pressures and all the eyes being on him for the future, and how he was drafted, and people kind of scratched their heads like, we got Ty Simpson in the first round. Okay, let's see what this kid can do. And then, the passes they threw to C.J. Daniels, who I think is one of the most outstanding wide receivers. I think that was a great pickup by the Rams out of Miami.

0: Interesting to see if the Rams do go and get another backup to get behind Matthew Stafford, maybe somebody who's more seasoned at the moment. Who knows? But for right now, according to Sean McVay, Ty Simpson will be taking the snaps in preseason as they get ready to go through those three games in preseason.
1: It's going to be interesting to watch, fascinating to watch this Rams team as they move on, because you talked about the weight of expectation. It's early days. It's not like this team is, you know, jumping out of the gate and they go to 5-0 and then people start talking. They're talking now. So how's like McVay and co kind of handling that straight out of the gate with, as you mentioned, that bullseye on you immediately?
0: I think right now Sean McVay is just focused on getting through Australia. Obviously, they're going to go through Australia. They're going to spend a few days in Australia and come right back. They don't want to spend any excess time, unlike the 49ers, who are going to be there, I believe, 5 or 6 days before, okay, you know, total for that game. So I think Sean McVay wants to get his guys in there, play that game, come out clean, and then get back to Los Angeles and prepare for a Monday night game, a real home game. When it comes to facing the New York Giants at SoFi Stadium.
1: What about, we know the Puka Nacua's, obviously Matthew Stafford, but what can you tell us, and for fantasy hardos listening as well, some other options on that offense to kind of keep our eyes on?
0: Well, obviously you talk about Puka Nacua, but you can't forget about Devontae Adams, the guy led the league last year in touchdowns and still missed three games due to injury, unfortunately. So he was an absolute threat. I think he's going to be a complete threat this year. One comment that he made was, hey, you know, I feel like the third year Devontae Adams, but I can recover like the 14th year of Devontae Adams, you know, something to that degree. So, you know, I think you look at the running game when you have Blake Corum, you have just the running game. I think that's going to be essential. I mean, you got, you know, Williams, you got Corum, you got, you know, tight ends position. Obviously, you know, Tyler Higbee's coming back, but you have Davis Allen. Obviously, they're looking for Terrence Ferguson to take a step forward this season. You drafted Max Clair out of Ohio State. So I think when you look at overall, this offense, and then obviously the offensive line too, the offensive line has gotten a little better. And guys that can really block, whatever position they are, they got guys that can block and help protect Matthew Stafford so he can get the ball off and move the chains down the field to score ultimately. So I think this offense is an explosive offense. I think this offense is going to be fun to watch. And it's going to be very interesting to see who they target as far as the wide receivers go, whether that is Devontae one play, whether that's Puka another play. Do we see, you know, some C.J. Daniels mixed in? Do we see some Jordan Whittington mixed into that? That's going to be very interesting when it comes to opposing defenses that they're going to play. In the first three games, obviously, you look at they play the 49ers, obviously home against the Giants, and then they go to the Denver Broncos in week three, which could be a potential Super Bowl matchup, which a lot of people are talking about. So that'll be interesting the first 3 weeks. So the Rams don't have an easy schedule between travel and some of their opponents. It's not going to be an easy schedule, but they're already prepared for that, and they know that.
1: Yeah, I mean, the Australia trip's one thing. Certainly playing that NFC West, and maybe we'll leave the Cardinals aside in this last question. We thank you for joining us. Rams, certainly the darlings here, you could argue. Seahawks, 49ers also in there. Which of those two do you see them giving the Rams like the biggest difficulty in terms of positioning in that division?
0: Absolutely Seattle.
1: Yeah.
0: Absolutely Seattle. I mean, you can't disrespect the Super Bowl champions. They're Super Bowl champions for a reason. That defense is still stellar as far as I'm concerned. So you still have to look at how Seattle's going to craft them. My thing is, what is their offensive identity? We know how Kubiak, who was their offensive identity, left and obviously departed for a head coaching job with the Las Vegas Raiders. But what is their offensive identity? And then what is their running game going to look like this season as well? But I think they're still going to be a fearsome opponent. I think the Seattle Seahawks, that clash on Christmas Day, I believe, Christmas Day, is going to be worth watching. I think the NFL made sure that they put that game in Los Angeles on Christmas Day to compete with the NBA. And I think all eyes will be watching that game at 5:15 Pacific time at SoFi Stadium. So, I'm glad that game is near the end of the season, because then that's really going to be a great clash to see what these two teams are going to do. And we could be battling for seeding position at that point. Who knows? So that's going to be a very key game for both teams to see how far they go and where they seed.

0: and as they prepare for the playoff picture. But I think the Seattle Seahawks, the 49ers, you know, obviously it's going to be a difficult situation because the 49ers always play the Rams tough.
1: Yeah.
0: The Rams always play the 49ers tough. That goes back to that rivalry way back when. So that never gets old. But I think the real opponent, I would say not the real opponent, but I would say the most challenging opponent would probably be the Seattle Seahawks.
2: Good stuff, Nick. Look, it's always tough getting these West Coast guys on our show today, but we appreciate you getting up early. You're probably not for hours, you know, training and all that stuff and getting ready for the day. You're looking great on the video. Where can people find you? Rams fans here that want to, peep out your work.
0: Oh, you know, thank you, man. I appreciate that. The check is in the mail for that compliment. I greatly appreciate that. you can find me on Twitter at NickHamilton213 and on Instagram at TheNHExperience. And then, of course, across Twitter, Instagram, TikTok, at Nightcast Media, NightcastMedia.com.
2: You doing that Aussie trip as well, or...?
0: Oh, absolutely not. No, no, no. 16 hours? No. First class tickets are a bit above my price range at this moment. Now, if you want to donate, I'm here.
2: Well, keep the check. No need to send the check. Put that to the coffers. Yeah. Nick, appreciate your time, man. Take care and enjoy the rest of the season. Sir.
0: Thanks, guys. Appreciate you having me on.
2: There it is, Nick Hamilton, host Nightcast Media. You can find him, as he mentioned, on the X at NickHamilton213. An outstanding job. And yeah, it is refreshing. Nick. Got a West Coast guy. Love it there.
3: Yes, so we'll try. And the new uniforms this year, and the Rams look like Rams.
2: Yes. We've been trying to get there in certain shapes and forms over the...
3: But I get it.
2: We finally arrived.
3: They moved to SoFi. Yeah, they had to have, you know, they ditched those awful bone color jerseys.
2: Yeah.
3: Remember the little name tags on the front that said Los Angeles Rams? No, we got it. We figured that out.
2: Yeah, they moved from St. Louis. We're there.
3: You don't have to tell us again.
2: We have arrived. Yeah. St. Louis fans, though, might be more. What do they got? The Battlehawks out there still?
3: Yes.
2: Yeah. So we appreciate next time. We'll try for another West Coaster maybe tomorrow. We were already talking Bears and Titans on tomorrow's show. Mm-hmm. We'll load it up as our NFL previews continue here throughout the preseason. Let's get to this quickly here. We are... blessed, what did you say yesterday?
3: blessed
2: by going over the SD categories here. We went over yesterday's segment of the year category. We populated that on our spreadsheet here. We are now looking at song of the year category.
3: Oh, good.
2: In which we got here this morning. There were four of them. Now, the Nielsen Show, as you know, on Edmonton Sports Talk, if you're listening on 95.7 Cruise FM, the live local sports talk continues throughout the day, 6 to 6 local, Monday to Friday. We got the Hangout came up next, 9 to 11 with Iwanek. Mm-hmm. I think Jasmine's in one of the seats today alongside, I would assume, Zach or Benny or something like that. Okay. We'll have the Lock Shop with Maddie Iwanek as well, going over your bets for Play Alberta. It is two guys and a goalie later today. That goes noon to one. You?
4: With myself and Gage, baby.
2: You and Gage are okay.
3: Oh, my.
2: Love that. Yeah. Noon to one. Gage will then be alongside Hernan for EST Afternoons, 1 to 3. Zach Kubish producing that show. And the Reed Wilkins Show as well, 3 to 6, here on Edmonton Sports Talk. But most of the songs, I'm not going to brag or take credit, but we do a lot of songs. It is the morning show. You're a little more, it's not as buttoned down and as serious as you go into the day.
3: Let your hair down.
2: Well, yeah. So we got, for Song of the Year right now, heading into the morning, we have the 2025 Nasty Bash song. Now, Dusty said the 2026 edition is on the way, so we will be putting that into the running as well.
4: That'll be in there.
2: So we've got the 2025 song. We have the McDavid signing song.
4: Oh, that was good.
2: We've got the 2026 playoff remix, which maybe for this year's playoffs maybe doesn't get the voting as it would in some seasons, right? Yeah. We also have the Hawk. He put in his song Five More Rings. That's a banger. It goes over well with the listenership.
4: Mm-hmm. Yeah.
2: We've added this morning on the Nielsen Show here with Dave Jameson.
3: Yeah.
2: Armageddon by Prism.
3: Yes.
2: We put that in just because we played it the other morning.
3: Sure. And it stands on its own.
2: Someone suggested yesterday for segments LTE's 12 Days of Christmas. We can also put that into the song, I guess. Could be a double whammy.
4: That makes sense.
2: It does. I think you can span categories there. So
4: that is a song.
2: 12 Days of Christmas. We've also put in David Guetta, tribute to George Floyd mix featuring Shaquille O'Neal.
3: Yeah.
2: So that's in there.
4: That's an original.
2: I think you came up Billy Idol, Money Money. I mean, if you want to kick off Fridays, right?
3: And in brackets, get conched.
2: Hey, 6 o'clock.
3: Get conched.
2: Get conched. Thank you. Because we need to, we don't want to. And if that were to win, I mean, we would have Billy Idol, right?
3: Or how about get conched with Lieutenant Eric and then Billy Idol with Billy Idol.
2: With Billy Idol.
3: Mix.
2: Mix.

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1: Mix, always.
0: And then I've also added a Club Igloo remix from The Vault. We play them.
1: Why wouldn't you?
0: It's homemade. No AI slop. Maddie's been very stringent in the details in this. No AI. So it eliminates all of Atif's songs, thank God.
2: Yes.
0: Now, again, Casino Dealer J. If Hot Tub Peekaboo Part 1 or 2 isn't in there, it's not legit.
2: It's AI.
0: It's AI.
2: It's AI. It's in the rules.
0: Now.
1: How about Trev's Got a Brand New Watch?
2: That's also a watch AI. Song. AI.
0: They're all AI.
1: Oh, that's right.
0: If we had an AI category, you would be taking home a prize because all the songs regarding you are AI.
2: Oh, yes.
0: Cutest Dalmatian.
2: Cutest Dalmatian.
0: What else do we have? The Hacky
2: First
0: Sack
2: watch,
0: song.
2: Hacky Sack.
0: Yeah.
2: Fingers Hurt.
0: Fingers Hurt.
2: And then Hot Tub Peekaboo. I think that's it.
0: It's still, though, it's a category you'd be taking home a trophy and guaranteed.
2: Yeah.
0: I don't know what other. You'd be up against Atif. It'd be pretty much you against Atif in the AI song category.
2: I'd give it to Wheels. I feel too bad.
0: Well, that's.
1: That's a cage
2: what about
1: match
2: right Creed's there. Rudolph the Red-Nosed Reindeer? Because Wyshynski liked it.
0: Yeah, we'll add that to the mix then.
2: Well, we have to throw like an ID in there or something like
0: Creed,
2: that.
0: Creed Rudolph the Red-Nosed Reindeer.
2: Maybe we'll put like the Shaq
0: Wyshynski mix. Wyshynski mix.
2: Yeah, we'll just call it that. Wyshynski mix.
0: Because nobody knows who we're talking
1: there's
0: about.
1: There's got to be a top hour ID. That this thing
0: just
1: out there.
0: The Shaquille O'Neal.
1: This is
0: Shaq.
1: You're listening to Edmonton
0: Shaq
1: Sports
0: Station
1: Talk.
0: ID.
1: Yeah.
0: Yeah, we'll have that in there.
1: Yeah, Station ID.
0: Rod Black Station ID.
1: Yes, thank
0: featuring
1: you.
0: Featuring Mike Tyson.
1: Yep.
0: Featuring Mike
2: and
0: Tyson.
2: And he's going to be like, oh, interesting. I haven't heard these ones.
0: Hey.
1: Well, he's never heard the show.
0: He's tasked us with doing this, yeah. and we are doing it. So there you go. We've added to the four that were already in there. We've added 1, 2, 3, 4, 5, 6, 7, like 8, 9.
1: Of course.
0: So have at her, boys. That is your song of the year, a very well-populated category as we head closer to the Estes. Tickets will go on sale for the Estes Monday, August 17 at 9 a.m. There will be a link on our website, edmontonsportstalk.com, to go buy tickets. And it's happening this year, not at the Metro, Garneau.
1: No, Varscona.
0: Varscona.
1: Yes.
0: And then, of course, the after party, Hudson's on White, all of that good stuff. If you've been, you know. If you haven't, don't miss out. It's a great black tie affair or bow tie or, you know, wear your best cummerbund. But tickets go on sale
1: and
0: Monday.
1: Nothing else.
0: No, well, it is the nasty Estes. Monday, August 17, 9 a.m. That's when tickets go on sale. You can head to edmontonsports.com. There will be a link. Mandy does a great job of running the website, unlike the CFL portion on tsn.ca.
1: Oh, come on now. Stuart's on it.
0: There will be a link up top. You'll click that, and you can buy the tickets Monday, August 17, 9 a.m. That's when tickets go on sale. Don't wait. You don't want to miss out the cozy confines of the of Arscona. You want to get your tickets now. Or Monday, August 17th, 9 a.m.
1: You will not remember, likely, lining up to buy tickets for concerts.
0: I will.
1: You do remember?
0: I remember.
1: And going to a ticket window, in some cases in Vancouver, it was A&B Sound on Seymour Street.
0: Pantera, Sask Place.
1: Overnight.
0: I went there at like 4 a.m.
1: Yes.
0: Tickets, 9 o'clock, waited, and it was good. I was near the front. It was good. I got what I wanted.
1: Right. With Dimebag.
0: With Dimebag, yes. With Vinnie Paul, with Philip Anselmo in his black metal era, kind of, I think he was on The Spoon at the time. Like it was a very messy show,
1: we
0: not too
1: judge.
0: Much in time. No, but it was Pantera, Scrape opened, and Morbid Angel was supposed to play, but they weren't allowed over the border.
1: No.
0: They had some tie-ups there as well, but pretty yes. good show. Yeah, I guess they totally demolished the dressing room after the show as well. Abutski, here's an interesting one as well.
1: Come on.
0: Getting bumped for David Wilcox hurt Bailey Idol's chances. Do we put in Lane Pipe? It is.
1: Well, I would.
0: Pipeline show, Guy Flaming. That I think we can add one more in here.
1: Okay, how about we do this?
0: David Wilcox
1: Lane Pipe, Guy Flaming mix or Flaming mix.
0: David Wilcox Lane Pipe, Flaming mix. There we go. We'll end it there. That
1: people
0: should be
1: go,
0: enough.
1: Wow. Don't,
0: what is that?
1: Euro Flaming Mix.
0: I cannot wait to hear Maddie go over these in the hangout. This is going to be must watch, must listen.
1: Yes.
0: Let's get to the wrap right now for William Huff. If you want your place to look as good as ours, why wouldn't you? Head to williamhuff.com. They've been in business since 1952, so you know they're incredible what they do. williamhuff.com. Check out Bruce Simpson, the team there. They do outstanding work. What did we learn on the show today, gentlemen? Pulling off anything? No breaking news, I don't think. During
1: I learned that YouTube... had not, Trev, hadn't
2: Hello.
1: Not had a
2: shower
1: beer
2: before.
1: Yes. before. And I thought that odd, given his

0: lifestyle.
1: I thought the shower part was the most odd thing. You've had a beer in the bath, perhaps. No, never that?
2: No.
1: Because that, you can really have that wooden board. You can have wine and cheese, and people do that in the bath. They really kind of get it up there. But you liked the beer in the shower. You liked the shower.
2: I didn't like it. I loved it.
0: Yes.
2: Absolutely loved it.
0: Changed my life.
2: It did, for the better. I learned that I don't know a single Chad. Not a single
0: one. Personally, you know of them, but you don't.
2: I know
1: there's Chad. no, in your arm's length friend group or anything.
2: Not at all.
1: It's interesting. We learned that you almost had an incident, scary incident this morning on your way in.
0: In the early hours of today, I came across in the middle of a fog shrouded. And I say that fog shrouded.
2: It's a good word.
0: As I'm driving, there was a hockey net right in the middle of the road. Like, it wasn't off to the side, like, you know, by the curb.
1: Like you were going into the net. It was.
0: Had I not looked up when I did, I would have driven right into the net. So I had to kind of around it.
1: And now today you'll be canvassing the neighborhood to see who's.
0: I'll be knocking door to door. Don't worry, I'm not there for a referendum.
2: That net's still
0: I'm
2: there.
0: Coming around. I'm looking for folks.
2: Yeah. If it's still there, let me know.
0: Yeah, if it's still,
1: Well, if it's on the street at that hour, I'd consider it free game.
2: Yeah, honestly.
0: You know, I should have stopped like you do with LTE in the streets and taken a photo because it was very spooky.
1: It would provide a pretty cool
0: street light, fog, the net.
1: You could have won an ESTY for photo of the year, maybe. That would have been we'd invent the category.
0: Well, I'm
1: there.
0: Submitting my berries. That I have an Instagram. I'd like the judges to consider that.
1: Let's get to your sound of the day here. Mm-hmm. It is a Club Eat Loop remix unlocked from the vault. Vaughn went 4 for 5, I guess, on kind of easy trivia today. The questions were there. He did his best. But a potential song of the year contestant for the SDs. Club Eat Loop remix from the vault.
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0: be nothing more than a shrunken head.
1: Congratulations, you're human.
2: Everly back of the net, BRB. BRB tries to jam it in and he scores.
3: Shuck it long.
2: Angus BRB from behind the goal line sneaks one by Backstrom and the game is tied at one.
3: And shuck it hard.
4: And the hockey stuff, I'm sorry, I'm not buying it.
2: Now they got him.
4: I'm sorry.
2: Welcome back, Jack.
5: If you're working, stop everything. Customers will understand. Jane has come back for another crack at Kind of Easy Trivia. Yeah. How many goals did the Oilers score last night?
6: Zero.
2: All right!
5: What team does Evgeny Malkin play on?
6: The Nashville Predators.
5: What sport does Skip Kevin Martin play?
6: Hockey.
7: That is incorrect.
5: Name the sport where someone can get a birdie.
2: This is a hard nut.
6: Tennis.
3: That is ridiculous.
5: The Oilers play the Predators tonight in what city?
6: In Nashville.
5: Two.
6: No way.
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1: There you have it, a Club Eat Loop remix from The Vault, unlocked by Vaughn this morning on Kinda Easy Trivia. I want to thank all of our guests this morning as well. We ran around the horn talking NFL previews. We'll continue that tomorrow on the show. I already have the Bears and Titans locked and loaded. We'll try for somebody out of the West and maybe another team as well. RJ Ochoa, blogging the boys, was by to talk Cowboys football. Outstanding interview with him. We then had Gerard Cherry, three-time Super Bowl champion, telling us why we should be excited about the Cleveland Browns. Mm-hmm. He found a way.
2: He did.
1: He constructed a path. That's fair.
2: We're cool-headed. Yeah. And I think he has managed expectations.
1: Nick Hamilton as well, covering the Rams down in L.A. We had him here on the third hour with a very detailed preview of the L.A. Rams and their push for a Super Bowl championship this season. So thank you to all of them. Thank you to Jimco Fireplaces. We were fired up for the Elks Labor Day bus trip. More details on that throughout the day here on EST. 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Thank you to Spectrum Rental as well for providing us with weekly confessions this morning. And once again, Hangouts coming up next. Matthew Iwanek, Jasmine, I do believe, in the house today, and Zach Kubish probably as well. You'll be back tomorrow, Dave.
2: I will.
1: Dustin's camping trip continues in the yurt. Dusty will be back Thursday.
2: And then a reset on Thursday.
1: We'll be back.
2: Load management for Dave J.
1: Yes. And then you have a Friday day off, yeah. And then will you go camp? What do you do with your day off there? You have any plans?
2: I typically go camping.
1: Just the day, yeah.
2: Just the day trip. I just set up my little yurt or whatever they're called.
1: To Elk Island or something. Yeah.
2: Just wander around.
1: Yeah. So for everybody, Weiss Johnson as well, the presenter of the Nielsen Show. 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Book an estimate with them, furnace, AC needs, all that good stuff. Other than that, we're out. For YouTube Trev and Dave Jameson and for Dustin Nielsen, I'm Lieutenant Eric, coming to you live from the Popeyes Louisiana Kitchen Studio. Hangouts coming up next. 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Soundgarden, Black Hole Sun, that's coming up on the 95.7 Cruise FM. Hangouts coming up next with Maddie Iwanek. Stay tuned for that. Have yourselves a great day. We'll talk to you tomorrow morning.
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1: Happy Tuesday, everybody. Sean, I hope you guys are having yourselves a good one. I saw that a company has bought the Edmonton City Center Mall. I guess a major mixed-use redevelopment is supposed to be for it, including 1,500 residential units, new retail, and rooftop Nordic spa. Reading this over on the YG Wave Twitter account, construction could start next year. Interesting. I'm curious as to what the reaction to that is. You know, it's always interesting when a building gets new life as something else. So, you know, you kind of have to wait and see before you can judge it, but I don't know. It's always, I don't know if I've ever thought or seen a mall go through this sort of redevelopment. Nordic Spa, though. I mean, that sounds interesting.

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1: Happy Tuesday, everybody. It's Sean. Thanks for hanging out as per usual. My neighborhood appears to be a real hub for student driving, I've noticed. I think it's because of the amount of people who park on the road. The street parking is pretty nuts. It's got to be nerve-wracking, though. If you look outside and see a high school kid trying to practice parallel parking using your vehicle, I imagine that'd be very stressful.
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1: I saw this question, and I've seen similar questions asked online before. Was, should Canada lower the voting age to 16? I mean, I've never really been that concerned about the age thing. My main thing around elections is people being more aware of who's running and what they're running on. You know what I mean? In the year 2026, everybody is so just extremely focused on their own political echo chambers that I genuinely feel like they're not paying attention to what anybody else is running on. It's just everybody's bad or everybody's good. There is no in-between allowed in 2026. So, I don't know, maybe you should have to take some sort of quiz or test ahead of time where you have to name five candidates that are running and what their platforms are, not just the one person who you've decided you're voting for before they even opened their mouth.
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1: One of my small personal gripes in life is when things have weird batteries. 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
1: One level of confidence in others that I see people have that I respect are folks who street park and they just throw their door open to get out of the car. It's just, they're very confident in everybody else's driving capabilities to not absolutely take the door off the side of their car.

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1: Happy Tuesday, everyone. Sean, I was in a drive-thru the other day, and I saw across the street, it was a McDonald's, and I saw somebody running out an order to somebody that had parked. That was low-key one of the most awful tasks to be given in fast food. To be like, you got to run out to the person who's been told to pull up out of the drive-thru and park. Because 9 times out of 10, you're going up to that window knowing that that person is going to yell at you. They're going to give you attitude. They're going to be mad. One of my favorite things about working in fast food was when somebody would say to me, they'd say, you know what? Because of the service, because this way went, I'm never coming back here. Like, I don't care. I'm a high school student. I'm not a franchise owner. Don't come if you don't want to. It doesn't matter to me.
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3: I watched the finale of House of the Dragon last night. It was fine. It's fine. Whole show, that's how I would summarize it. Fine. It's going to go into a fourth season. Could have been done in two. Do you know what I mean? It's one of those shows where it's got four seasons and you're like, this show isn't good enough to still be going on. Or to make me wait like 7 years between seasons.
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1: I've developed pretty impressive squeegee skills. 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
1: I had something rare happen to me. I got a mosquito bite on my forehead. It's impressive. I don't know how. The mosquito somehow landed on my head and bit me without me even noticing. 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Do I have nerve damage on my forehead? How did I not feel that?
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1: Happy Tuesday, everybody. It's Sean. I saw a classic oopsies, I made a mistake, sorry move in traffic today. I was leaving Hortons. Somebody pulled out in front of somebody, cut them off. They did that thing where they just like accelerate away, right? I'm sure you've seen it before. Somebody cuts somebody off and they drive, like if it's a 50, they're up to 70 just to get away from that person they just had that confrontation with, because the last thing they want to do is accidentally pull up beside them at like a red light. It happens every time. You'll see it if you're paying attention 3 to 4 times a day.
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1: 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You just know some guy who tried to ditch his sex doll without his wife knowing was watching the news in utter panic.
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1: I got a bag of Miss Vicky's salt and vinegar chips last night. 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I mean, they are very crispy. I think I have more chip-related accidents with Miss Vicky's than any other chip because they are sharp, but they are so good. It's the go-to, the salt and vinegar chip, and it's not even close. Like, if you pull out a bag of Lay's at my house, I mean, hands are being thrown.
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1: Did you guys see the story about Nancy Cartwright, the actress who does the voice of Bart Simpson on The Simpsons, says that she thinks the show is going to be done after 40 seasons? It's insane. It's that close to 40 seasons? That's crazy. Especially when you consider it probably should have been over like 20 seasons ago.

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1: Happy Tuesday, everyone. Sean, I hope you guys are having yourselves a good one. I'm starting to get my schedule for visitors that are going to come out after our baby is born. Right now, I got my mom locked in, my sister locked in. We'll see who else comes out. It is one of those things where it's like, it's kind of a double whammy for me, where it's like, my family wants to come out and see the baby, but also it's like an excuse for them to come to the part of Canada that they probably would never come to. Like, everybody's home in Ontario. Only like one of my family members have ever been out here. 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It's like my family gets to come visit and I get a part-time babysitter for like a week. So, I mean, win-win.
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1: You see these stories every once in a while about them auctioning off props, costumes, and stuff from TV shows and movies. I saw that they're auctioning off the costume that Mike Myers wore when he was making the 2003 smash hit Cat in the Hat. It's creepy looking. Like, Google it today. It straight up looks like something a serial killer would wear. A serial killer that in the movie, like, eats hair. That's how creepy it looks.
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1: That'll do it for me. You guys have yourselves a wonderful rest of your Tuesday. I will be talking again tomorrow, same time, same place. Until then, later.
0: Cruise.

I am Steve, and thank you so much for joining again. It's Tuesday afternoon, and we've got so much to talk about, so much to hang out about. We've got Rush on the brain with our brand new contest just kicking off this week. It's only day two. Stick around to hear the details on how you can get in on it this month. It's also new iPhone time at the end of the month, which absolutely doesn't matter when you're like me and you keep your phone lasting until it disintegrates. It's kind of like how Seinfeld described the underwear. One day, it just floats off into the breeze. Also, Freaky Nikki from Obsession is coming into the real world. And even scarier than that, 7-Up is changing its recipe. Mildly impactful. Plus, music, news, headlines, that's after 4:30, and more. Stick around. We've got Audioslave coming up, but first, it's JJ Wild with Hands on Cruise.

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0: 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Theory of a Dead Man. 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

0: 7-Up is no longer lemon-lime flavored. They've changed the recipe. It's Steve Reeve here. Rise Against right there with the violence. About to commit some over this change that really doesn't impact me all that much. But they're shaking up their foundations and they're making the monumental decision to make 7-Up now lime lemon flavored. Oh, okay, maybe not as foundational as we thought. And honestly, it doesn't even confront me. It's like been forever since I've even had a 7-Up. But yeah, they're fine. They're not bad. I still appreciate them for having one of the best commercials in the 90s, period. The one with Orlando Jones wearing the t-shirt that read Make 7 on the front and Up Yours on the back.
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0: 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Stay locked on Cruise. 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

Sometimes I wonder if that song just started with Alex Van Halen just going, hey, I can make my drums sound like a motorcycle. And then Hot for Teacher was born. Van Halen, it's Cruise Afternoons. 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
1: 3.5 games back of a wild card berth with 4 wins in their last 6 games. The Toronto Blue Jays continue their push for a playoff spot tonight when they host the Boston Red Sox in the 2nd game of a 4-game set. Right-hander Dylan Cease will be on the mound for the Jays. There are 3 games in the WNBA tonight, including in Las Vegas, where the 3rd-place Aces host the 6th-place Washington Mystics, who've won 7 in a row. The Toronto Tempo, who lost 107-95 to Atlanta last night, visit Dallas tomorrow, hoping to snap a 9-game losing skid. And the Buffalo Bills are responding to criticism over various issues of their new stadium by addressing them on a case-by-case basis. The criticism stems from NFL fans getting their first experience inside the $2.1 billion Highmark Stadium during the Bills' annual blue and red practice on Saturday. One of the larger concerns? Seats with obstructed views.
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In fact, on August 13th and 14th, $4 from every ticket is going to get donated to the zoo. You get to have a fun night out, feel the warm and fuzzies. The first night is Footloose, straight out of 1984, followed by 21 Jump Street from 2012. And then the second night is The Greatest Showman with Hugh Jackman, and then It, when it truly gets dark. Tickets are sold separately for each movie. And grab concessions to truly support and make sure that they keep coming back. And know that dogs are welcome with leashes. And don't forget about the poop bags.

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0: MCR, just after 3 o'clock, Nikki from Obsession is coming to real life.
1: What?
2: No, no, no, no, no, no, no, no, don't do that!
0: Yeah, it doesn't sound like a great plan, but really, it's the Freaky Nikki character from Obsession, now going to be a character at Universal Studios Halloween Horror Nights in Hollywood. I've been to that once years ago. Unbelievable time, and every year I see the ads for the new spooky celebration, I'm legitimately tempted. But as freaky Nikki was, Bear was a lot scarier in that movie. Why isn't he walking around giving visitors a little fright? Well, I mean, the reality is that there are bears walking around the theme park every single day, and I don't mean the grizzly kind. Halloween Horror Nights or not,

0: traffic.
1: On Wayne Gretzky Drive, we've got a collision northbound at the Capilano Bridge just before 112th Avenue. That is taking up your left lane. Definitely going to take a couple of extra minutes to get by that. Over on the West Henday, there's a collision northbound after 111th Avenue. Fairly minor slowdowns. And 170th Street is very slow in both directions between 87th Avenue and 95th Avenue as you pass through the construction zone. 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

Would you trade your height for money? Steve Reeve here. No one is actually doing this, of course. It's just a thought experiment that has the internet debating right now. In fact, people are legitimately shelling out unreal amounts of money for height extension surgeries, which you don't need to do. You are fine the way you are, short kings, and if you want some boost, get some lifted shoes, aka the Tom Cruisers. But back to the question, would you lose inches head to toe for money to let you not worry about money ever again? It's pretty tempting.

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popping some corn in your afternoon. Corn Freak on a Leash, that is. It's Cruz. It's only happened once or twice now, but I'm sick of it. I'm sick of being duped by AI slop products and cheap garbage dropship quality stuff dressed up as artisan, handcrafted treasures. Last Christmas, we tried to get an advent calendar with daily tree decorations you could add to your situation. They were supposed to be images of cats from medieval paintings and tapestries. All you need to do is put the work into that because they aren't copyright. You know, it's ancient stuff. It's just public domain. 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So, we thought it was going to be hilarious. And the imagery looked legit when we pressed order. What arrived was a loose box of 25 tiny pieces of plastic garbage nonsense with AI images and, I might add, zero hardware to actually hang them on the tree. All the more reason to get offline, find a human, and do it the old way. Barter system. Two chickens for a macrame coaster set.

0: traffic.
1: On 23rd Avenue, watch for a collision eastbound near Parsons Road. Going to slow you down a couple of extra minutes. Calgary Trail already seeing at least a five-minute delay from White Mud down past 34th Avenue. And on 170th Street, a bit slow in both directions through the construction between 87th Avenue and 95th Avenue. Going to take at least an extra 5 minutes each way. 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

Guns and Roses coming to town very soon. We've got your hookup. Not only this week, we got another way for you to win tickets next week. So make sure you're listening. But we've got this Guns N' Roses giveaway all week long here on Cruise Afternoons, Commonwealth Stadium, August 26th. You can be seeing GNR with the Black Crowes, special guests, totally free. Just one step you got to take. Text the word ROCK, R-O-C-K, to 780-989-0957, and then you'll be entered into the daily draw to win a pair of tickets.

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0: A Harvard Media

Keep it steady. Cruise Afternoons, it's Steve Reeve with you. Raconteurs right there to kick off the 4 o'clock hour. So apparently sunken Nazi warships from World War II have been reappearing during Europe's big drought right now. Obviously, there's been all kinds of awful things that have been happening due to heat and climate change. But specifically, about a dozen ships that were previously at the bottom of the Danube River are now still at the bottom, but simultaneously at the surface. That's how low the water is getting. It's like doomstones or hunger stones reappearing at times of great strife. It seems like a portent of bad things to come. Only this time, the order is reversed. Instead of old Nazi warships signaling the return of the rise of fascism came first. It's weird.

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2: Heading north up the QE2, watch for a collision before 41st Avenue Southwest. Looks like it's going to slow you down at least an extra 5 minutes. At Yellowhead in the Northwest 10-day, seeing a little bit of building volume on the westbound to southbound exit ramp. And a reminder that 184th Street is closed both ways over top of Yellowhead for construction over the next few months. Your best bet's to head east and use 170th Street or head to the West 10-day. 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
0: It's a lot of fun, this video, and that final season was great, especially when they were destroying CBS property and stuff, but what a weird choice. We're proud of this show, and we're desperate for Paramount Plus subscribers, so please watch it, but we're not proud enough not to cancel it. Colbert's busy now anyways. He's making Lord of the Rings movies now, baby. This CBS show is like a footnote now. If you're asking about the canceled television show, I was barely involved.

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On the New York Times podcast, promoting the new documentary that comes out this week, all about his life and, of course, his career with Blink 182 and beyond. He said his son called him the other day and said, "Hey, they offered for me to go on The Voice." And Travis told his son, "Dude, you're way too cool for that. You got to think about your idols. If your idol is Kurt Cobain, would he ever do The Voice?" No. And he went on to acknowledge that he has appeared on American Idol several times, but he says it's different for him. He's able to do that fun stuff just because he's a drummer, he's not in the forefront, and it would be different if he was singing with all of those people. Stay on your own trajectory, which is wise advice in general. Meanwhile, a new rare vinyl release from the Smiths is on the way, and apparently Johnny Marr and Morrissey have actually put time into working on it. No excuses on this one, unlike concert appearances in the past. However, the box set is not just all about the Smiths. It's actually coming out from Rough Trade Records. It's their Volume 2 of classic singles, and it includes tracks from The Fall, Aztec Camera, Mazzy Star, Robert Wyatt, and a ton more. Pre-orders are available. It comes out on October 30th, limited to 1,000 copies. In other re-release news, Tom Waits has announced the 50th anniversary of Small Change. That was his fourth studio album, and obviously came out in 1976, featuring some classic songs for Deep Cuts fans, and it's going to be out October 2nd. Yes, of course, you can pre-order the vinyl now. That's it for your music news today. I'm Steve Reeve.

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1: If you're heading north up the QE2, watch for a collision before 41st Avenue Southwest. We are seeing some heavy delays. Start by Airport Road in Nisku. Could take upwards of 30 minutes to get through. Got a collision, 137th Avenue and 66th Street. Cruiser on scene, just some light delays through the intersection. And a reminder that construction has closed 184th Street both ways over top of Yellowhead for the next few months. Your alternate routes include heading east to 170th Street or over to the west. Last 10 day. 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

Tom Sawyer on a Tuesday. That's Rush. And Rush is variety. And it also means time to enter the contest. The ultimate Edmonton staycation from Ozone and powered by Manning Town Center. We're going to send one lucky listener on a trip of sorts for two to see Rush at Rogers Place on December 10th. It includes the tickets to the show, $2,000 spending cash, and we'll even get you out of the house with accommodations. Be listening all through this month and beyond for songs from Rush. And right beforehand, you'll hear that keyword to text into us immediately. If you haven't just yet, you gotta do it. Each new keyword, a new chance to get another entry in the draw. So have the number handy for the next one. If you don't, 780-989-0957.

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1: Mission Control, we're locked in and ready to go. Stand by for launch. Everybody get your hands up. Check it out. Anyway, that's the first time that's ever happened to me. I swear. We're 95.7 Cruise FM.

0: Audio Slave. It's Cruz. We're just past five, and hopefully you're already on your way back from work, or you're close to it. Have you ever been to a crazy expensive wedding? The kind that makes you feel like you're about to get found out for not being a part of that world, Aladdin style. You know, the kind that makes you wonder, why did they even want gifts? They got everything. I've only been to like one wedding like that, and it felt like going to a different dimension. When my fiance and I do get married, it's going to be beautiful. Don't get me wrong, but we don't got money like that. We'll have to downplay it, though. You know, make it seem like a modesty decision. No, we didn't want the Taylor and Travis, Madison Square Garden and all that. No. We went for the Zendaya and Tom Holland understated approach. Please give us the gifts, though.
1: I found me a reason. Check me tomorrow. We'll see if I'm leaking.

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0: traffic.
1: On the QE2, there had been a collision northbound before 41st Avenue Southwest. Delays have eased considerably, but it's still a little bit slow as you head at a Nisku. Could be an extra 10 minutes or so. Southeast 10-day, watch for a collision eastbound as you approach 17th Street. That's going to be an extra 10 to 15 minutes from before 50th Street. And a reminder, 184th Street remains closed over top of Yellowhead for the next few months for construction. Alternate routes include heading east to 170th Street or west to the Henday. 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
3: 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I wanna be sane. I wanna

0: These are confusing times. Confusing prices, confusing politics, confusing plays between the Blue Jays and the Red Sox. It's Steve Reeve here. If you caught the highlights from yesterday's game, you know that the math wasn't mathing. Seventh inning, Jays up 2-0, Red Sox at bat. There was one out already, and the scores at home were reading true, but the scoreboard in person at Rogers Center was showing two outs when a fly ball was caught in center field. The Red Sox had runners on first and third, but both of them were confused, and apparently both thought that was the end of the half inning.
1: They could have tagged up and scored. They could have gotten a run. Both runners thought there were two outs. Stunning.
0: Yeah, what else do you say? It became a sort of double play with the ball making it to first base and actually making it the third out, but that runner on third base did cross the plate. And after 20 plus minutes of discussion, including a phone call to New York to check the sacred rule book, Boston got awarded the run. And fans in the stands had a little freak out about it. And I'm sure they did at home too. And now those same fans, I'm sure, have spent the day learning everything.

everything they can about appeals and off-the-field conditions and the almost never utilized fourth out rule. If you can figure this out, the movie Tenet probably actually made sense to you.

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Got some Green Day for you right there after the break. Welcome to Paradise. Welcome to the last laugh, as we promise you a little reprieve from the doldrum of the day. Each day, just about this time, we promise not the laughter part. We hope that's the reaction. We can only promise the attempt. 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That way you can tell when someone you meet is going to be one of those instantly judgmental types, you know, just by looking at them.

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1: On the Southeast Henday, watch for a collision eastbound before 17th Street. Might slow you down an extra 5 to 10 minutes. Across the way, westbound drivers also slowing passing that scene. That's 10 to 15 minutes, almost all the way back to White Mud. On White Mud, reports of a collision eastbound after 50th Street. And there's a collision on 82nd Street near 114th Avenue. 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
1: Nowhere Generations Cruise, and thank you again for hanging out. We've got a lot to do this weekend, kicking off the Fringe Festival. North America's biggest and oldest, longest-lasting Fringe Festival is going to be all over White Ave, several different venues, and beyond, kicking off on the 13th. You know, tickets to shows, pretty much cheap in every case, like $20. And less than that to get yourself some green onion cakes. It's a wonderful time. So, go and experience something new, something you've never experienced before. Maybe something you have, but with different people doing it. All kinds of possibilities lay out before you. And all kinds of music does tonight. Here's Big Sugar. Better get used to it.

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This is CKEA Edmonton, a Harvard Media Station, 95.7 Cruise FM.